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5: 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I'm broadcasting live from the Flyover Studios

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1: All right, we didn't get to five. We did as much as we could, but that was a good time had by all. Thank you. We always have a great time on Saturday night / Sunday morning. Happy July 4th. I hope everybody was safe. We had a great time, as always, on a Saturday night. I'm hanging out with you. 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We had a great time had by all. The great thing is, we're next. More of us next. I don't know how it works. It just does. It is Sports Night on Westwood One Sports and Westwood One Sports app. Thanks to Alex and Peyton. 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
16: Oh, yes. Thank you so much for joining us. A great night. It is July 4th across the country. Now in the East and Midwest, it is July 5th. But we will still proceed on the show, the late night version of Sports Night here on Westwood One Sports and Westwood One Sports app, as if it were America's 250th birthday, which it is. So happy birthday to America. Thank you, thank you, thank you for joining us wherever you are across this fine country and Canada of ours, however you are listening, Sirius XM 375. As I said, hundreds and hundreds of radio stations across the country, WestwoodOneSports.com, Westwood One Sports app. Thank you, thank you, thank you for hanging out with us on July 4th. Alex is here running the show. Peyton is producing this program. I am John Lund. Thanks for joining us. It is the time we all love, which is we should be talking about blank. It's very simple. If you're new to the show, there is something that you probably want to discuss, and you're thinking to yourself, why aren't they talking about that? So it could be the NBA gone wild this week. Who are the NBA favorites now? We discussed LeBron James, where he should go. We think we know where he is going because he's in Cleveland tonight. MLB season, we're just past the halfway point. Major League Baseball starters and teams were announced tonight. Do you have a problem? Who was snubbed, as everybody likes to talk about? NFL, anything. It is July, so training camps start this month. That's crazy. World Cup, we've talked a ton. Love to get your opinion. Can the U.S. win this thing? How into it are you? So lots of different questions, comments, thoughts. Hit us up at 310-840-4910 on the Westwood One Sports Talk and text line. We also discussed fireworks. Are you of the opinion, if you've seen one, you've seen them all, or do you just absolutely love them? Alex, not a fan. I'm a fan. Peyton's a fan. I just don't like the ones. I don't like Whistling Pete's. Don't be lighting off Whistling Pete's in my neighborhood. What did you do today? Burgers, dogs, whatever the case may be. Give us your thoughts. Joey Chestnut, by the way, 66 today, just under the 67.5 that was bet. So there you go. Anything else you want to get to as well? Everything is on the table at 310-840-4910. All right, we got some full lines. We want to get out to the people tonight. And again, we invite you to call up and discuss, especially if you are new. Let's start in California. That's where Gary is. Gary, welcome to Sports Night here on Westwood One Sports. Go right ahead.
17: Hey, thanks for having me. I appreciate you, man.
16: Of course. Yeah, of course.
17: You know, I just wonder sometimes, and listen, I loved Jordan when he was in the Bulls, right? And then LeBron comes along, and he takes some of Jordan's shine, right? And everybody can't stand him that's a Laker fan, right? And he's done nothing but put in work and done great things for you guys, right? But I get the media doesn't like him because he manipulates you guys, right? He, you know, oh God, the decision was so terrible. It was such a terrible thing that, you know, he should go to court for the decision. You know what I mean? It's terrible. You know what I mean? I get it. And then when he said, not one, not two, not three, not four, you know, and those things are really not that bad, right? And then he comes to L.A. and I came to L.A. with him, right? Because I'm a fan that goes with the player, okay? So I can change teams. That's okay, right? But
16: yeah,
17: he did his work for LA. He's still doing work. He still did work last year, their very last game, right? You know what I mean? It wasn't like he's not able to dunk the ball, or he's not, you know how Jordan was kind of not too good there in the Wizards, you know what I mean? Yeah. And you were going, oh God, sorry, please don't make fun of him because he just missed the dunk, right? Or Melo or whoever. No, he's playing at a high level, and luckily he came from the East, right? If he had stayed in the East, imagine how many more championships he might have had, right?
16: Mm-hmm.
17: But I would love for him to just go back to Cleveland, right? They will love him there. But if he just happens to say, you know what, let me jump on the Spurs could help him, and he could teach Wembanyama and all those young guys how to be really good champions, right? Just like they taught him in Miami. And my second rant is, don't you think that they should have a shot clock in soccer or football? Because we waste so much time just passing the ball back and forth across the field to the other side. Oh, my goodness. There you go. Oh, come here. No. Just kidding. You know, so I'm just saying shot clock and, you know, get more scoring and, you know, and Joey Chestnut is a hero, right?
16: Yeah, absolutely. He is. He's the greatest champion of all time. Gary, that was a great call. Thank you, my friend. That opens you up at 310-840-4910. Let's opine on some of the things, and then we'll get back out to the calls again. We should be talking about blank, your favorite time of the show. Take over the show. Give us your thoughts at 310-840-4910. That opens up your line from Gary in L.A.
18: About that.
19: Not two, not three, not four, not five, not six.
16: Well done. Hey. Very well done. Look, I've said this. LeBron doesn't have to be my favorite player, but in terms of transgressions, I give him a ton of credit. He is one of the first real true superstars to have basically started when all the social media started, and his biggest transgression, as Gary said, is the decision. And maybe that press conference in Miami, but I'm sure that's what they wanted. He hasn't done stuff off the court. He's done some annoying things. I don't like when he crowns himself. I like when superstars are a little bit more humble and let other people say how great you are. But that's not the era we live in. Everybody's a brand. Like, I respect him as a player. There's no question about it. And I'm fine with everything he's done, because to be in the spotlight and to be in social media and to be in these major markets and not have any transgressions other than real big transgressions other than the decision, and I don't even, it's like, whatever, it didn't annoy me, but I understand why it annoyed some people. I'm fine with that part of it. As far as the soccer shot clock, I'll let Alex handle this one, but the funny thing about it is we want to Americanize everything. Like, when we look at the red card, and you said this right before the show off the air, Alex, look, it was a red card. That's the way soccer is. I texted one of my very good friends who knows soccer backwards, forwards, he's involved in the sport, and I said, was it or wasn't it? And he goes, there's no doubt. There's no line in soccer. And what I was trying to explain to him is, but what about time and place, and in the NBA and other places, the NFL, like, they look at things, you know, in the last 20 seconds of a game and think, you know, we're not going to do that. Was there ever a consideration, or is there a consideration in soccer where you say, okay, we would go over to the machine and it gives us some suggestion, but you know what? It's not taking into account, like, hey, we're going to lose them for the next game, and they're going to have to play a man down, and it's a black and white issue. So once he told me that, I went, okay, I'm a stupid American, and I don't understand the rule, and that's the way it is, and someone who knows soccer knows a lot more than me, okay. But it's funny because, and I'm not saying that Gary's wrong, I'm just saying, like, Americans want to Americanize the sport and be like, okay, let's move the ball a little bit more. I don't know how you could have a shot clock, because what, it's in the zone, then it's out of the zone, like, whatever. But anyway, great call. He didn't talk about fireworks, but that was a fine
20: call. I thought he was.
16: It was okay. It was fine. I didn't have an issue.
20: There's no way for a shot clock, right, by the way.
16: No,
20: it's literally soccer's chess. They're playing it out to a pine to make you bite or to find an opening. It's perfectly fine.
16: Yeah, they can't do it. All right, ladies and gentlemen, boys and girls of all ages, if you have never heard Mr. Positive, you are in for a treat, and it's the July 4th edition. So again, 310-840-4910. Mr. Positive, take it away, if you will.
21: To my warriors, as the darkness descends upon you, and I enter your mind, I live everywhere around you. It is now time to electrify your soul with some positivity. Remember, how can you triumph? Just stay on track. Aim for the future and never look back. Boom shakalaka. To my warriors, I want you to work out. I want you to read nonfiction books. I want you to drink water. I want you to go for that foxy chick, that handsome hunk. And I want Taylor Swift and Travis Kelce to start making babies tonight. Do you believe in you? I do. Go for your dreams. Boom shakalaka. I do. Go for your dreams. Boom shakalaka.
20: Hey, yo.
16: He went off script tonight.
3: Dang it. I'm so upset. So there- I had him over 2.5 boom shakalakas. Like, dang it.
16: So did I. Yeah, I did too. So he threw in a remember, but he didn't. Not, now, this would make people, a lot of people feel better because we had calls after last week when he called in, and he, something about going inside, and so people were.

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16: I always get very sad, you know, even though this is technically work, it's not really work. We're just entertaining the masses, and we've had a great time as always. You took over the show. We've had a great discussion about soccer, NBA, somebody called from Calgary. I don't know, just nuts. We had Susan from Worcester go crazy on the Celtics. You never know what's going to happen around here. Beautiful night as always. Happy July 4th to everybody. The West Coast is about 15 minutes away from the 5th. Everybody else has hit that. So, again, happy 250, old girl. You look, you don't look a day past 249. So, congratulations. Hope everybody had a great time. Kept all fingers and toes intact. Grilled nicely and enjoyed fireworks. Yeah, it's still going on, of course. The annoying people have broken out their firecrackers. It is Sports Night on Westwood One Sports and Westwood One Sports app. We'll give you Lund's last call in a second. You know how on social media this has become the thing on July 4th, all over the country, they just show different fireworks places. And in my own stomping grounds in San Francisco, as would be proper. So all these people, and I generally stay away from it. I lived about 20 minutes east of the city in all these people went down into the city, and it was incredibly foggy. So, like, Vegas, the fireworks look amazing in Vegas and all these different places. And we talked about L.A. earlier. It's gone all over the place in New York and all these places. And they're showing videos of people in San Francisco, and you see that the fireworks go off, like, from where they went. And then you just see this light, and you can't see the fireworks. You might like this, Alex. And you just see like a light pop, but there's no, because it's so foggy, you can't see anything.
17: I love
16: that.
17: So
16: you just see like light behind the fog, which might, I mean, it kind of looks cool, but it's like you can't see like the details of it all. You just see like a light in the sky. Like it's just wild.
17: Crack, crack, crack, crack, crack.
16: I don't know if I've ever seen that. Crack, crack, crack. Yeah. Oh, see, that is. That's what's happening in everybody's neighborhood. Like, what is it? You know, almost midnight in the West, but like in the East, it's like, you know, almost 3 a.m. and people are just like, will that kid next door stop it? That's kind of where we are. We're in that zone where it's like, you know, the kids are annoying people around the block. All right, let's do it. We got five things. We even have a bonus thing. It is five things that you need to know before you get out of here. It is Lund's last call.
0: It's time for Lund's last call.
16: As always, Alex and Peyton are here as well. A good time had by all. Let me give you six, because I was going to do five, but six. Get this. Have you ever been, I guess my question is, have you ever been this inebriated? This is in Las Vegas. Casino security on the Las Vegas Strip responding to a disturbance in a restroom. A caller reported an intoxicated male urinated on him through a gap in the stall while the caller was using a toilet. Subject apologized to caller saying, quote, he thought it was his friend in that stall, unquote. Have you ever been that inebriated? And even if I can't do it. Can you imagine all of a sudden someone's peeing on your leg and you're like,
17: dude,
16: what? No, what? Oh, I thought you were my friend. Or more so, I thought you were my friend.
18: How gone do you have to be for that?
16: Pretty gone, right?
18: Pretty gone.
16: It is Vegas.
17: That's insane.
16: But come on, man. You know, like they said in The Hangover, some people just can't handle Vegas. It's like, come on, man, just go to the bathroom. I know you're stumbling around, but come on, man.
17: That's insane.
16: Even if that is my buddy. I'm not peeing
17: on him,
16: you know, through the stall, like through the crack in the stall.
17: No.
16: I'm not doing that.
17: How is that a win in any way?
16: It's not a win.
17: I don't see how anybody wins.
16: Especially walking out of there, it's like shorts. I mean, it's a million degrees in Vegas, so that's even worse. You got to go up to your hotel room. Your socks and shoes are wet. That's disgusting.
17: Oh,
16: number five, speaking of July 4th, Where's July, both you guys, where's July 4th on the ranking of holidays? Where do you put July 4th? You know, Christmas, Thanksgiving. You can even put birthdays, anniversaries, whatever. In your yearly, what you look forward to, where's July 4th on the list?
17: Man, I'd say probably close to the bottom.
16: Oh, really?
17: Yeah.
19: Wow.
16: You're okay. Into the,
19: I think I'm going Christmas, Thanksgiving, and then 4th of July.
17: God, you're so patriotic. Yeah. I can feel it. I can feel it.
16: I just, you know what, though? I oh, like, and I know you don't like you don't like fireworks, but like the barbecuing, the weather's generally good. Yeah. The people come over.
17: Not bad.
16: You know, it's high up on my list.
17: Is it really?
16: It's high. Yeah. I just, you know, the thing is, too, like, nothing against family. The only thing, like, Christmas and Thanksgiving, I don't know what it is. Maybe speaking of drinking, maybe my family went overboard a lot of times. They forgot me one Thanksgiving, so that maybe is jaded. I was at the airport before, like, Ubers and all that became very popular. I call them and I go, hey, I've been waiting at the airport for like an hour. You guys forget? My dad went, yeah, we forgot, yeah. Sorry. And it was like, so I took a cab home, and then, the cabbie tells me how much

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0: presents Elijah Campbell.
1: Two of the league's most historic franchises are in a similar boat. The Boston Celtics and Los Angeles Lakers, both losing a superstar. And they're now trying to build pieces around the main star to contend for a title. But one of them is in a much better position than the other to actually get the job done, especially this season. I'm Elijah Campbell here on Westwood One Sports and the Westwood One Sports app. Give us a call, 310-840-4910 to weigh in. Also tweet me at E_Campbell3 on Twitter. But the Celtics are the team that's in a much better position to win this year than the Los Angeles Lakers, despite them being in very similar situations. You have two superstars on a team that you were building around. And this offseason, one of them departs. For the Lakers, it's LeBron James leaving in free agency. And unfortunately for the Lakers, you're not going to be able to get anything back for LeBron James. No one simply just trades LeBron James. You will lose him for nothing. The Celtics, though, however, did lose Jaylen Brown because they did trade him. And in return, they got Paul George and some draft picks. Now, I still kind of like the Celtics' chances of pulling this off even this year in an improved Eastern Conference. Now, let me reiterate, the Sixers got the much better player right now in this deal. The Sixers definitely won the trade, quote-unquote, when the news broke. I think anybody could reasonably look and say the Sixers are the team that got better. And the Celtics did not get better for this year. The Celtics and the Lakers both will not be getting better than they were last year because of the departures of LeBron James and Jaylen Brown. And I think to kind of reflect this, Draymond Green lays it out pretty well here on his podcast. Here's Draymond Green talking about just the raw swap of players between Jaylen Brown and Paul George.
2: Jaylen Brown traded to the Philadelphia 76ers for Paul George, two first-round picks, a pick swap, and two second-round picks. And, you know, I saw someone say, oh, man, this is just about an even swap. And no disrespect to Paul George, but this isn't an even swap. I got a lot of love for PG, but like myself, PG is 36 years old. Not like myself, I'm going into year 15. I think PG's going into year 17. And Jaylen Brown, not even 30 years old. He's 29 years old, and he's going into year 11. So, and by the way, he won Finals MVP 2 years ago. I think he just made All-NBA second team this year. Was arguably, controversially, possibly could have been a first team performer, but the votes are what they are. So it's not an even swap, like when you're talking just player for player. It's not. And I don't think, you know, that's no shot at PG. I don't think Paul George would say at this point in his career, him and Jaylen Brown are an even swap.
1: Draymond's correct. He's 100% correct. It's not an even swap, and this is a move the Celtics are making to try to make themselves better down the road. And that's what you get the draft picks for. I think because Jaylen Brown's name was thrown out there in the Giannis Antetokounmpo stuff, that maybe it was going to create a situation that just wasn't very sustainable. And maybe the pairing between Jaylen Brown and Jason Tatum might actually have a closer expiration date than you might have anticipated. And that's okay, because Paul George can still help you win right now. He's not the better player, but it's not like Paul George brings absolutely nothing to the table. Draymond Green can be 100% correct here, and the Celtics still have a better chance of winning right now than the Los Angeles Lakers do, because you at least got something in return. And what Paul George is at age 36 is still a solid player. Even if he's not what he used to be, even if he's not dunking on people and he's putting up 20-plus point-per-game numbers and doing what he did with the Indiana Pacers to lead them to a team that was a serious contender to win the NBA championship and win the Eastern Conference. He's not that anymore, but he doesn't necessarily have to be for the Celtics to still be a team that contends. Still a solid player. But he can play a role similar to what Jaylen Brown did, maybe at a lesser productivity level. because he's still almost a 40% three-point shooter. One thing Paul George can still really do well is light it up from the outside. He's still a reliable and efficient three-point shooter. And with the spacing that Boston plays with and the style of play that they have, Paul George fits that pretty well. It's a guy that, yeah, his athleticism and his burst and the things that made him incredibly special at the prime of his career may be gone, but it's not without any other attribute coming in for you. The Celtics love to shoot threes, one of the highest volume three-point shooting teams in the NBA. And a lot of people might attribute that type of style to how they lost that series against Philadelphia. I don't maybe necessarily agree entirely, but it's not shooting well is one of the reasons why they did lose. But I think the Celtics will play that way because they know what it's like when it goes in. Even if you have a bad shooting week, yeah, that ended a season this year, but it won them a title a couple of years ago. And there's nothing wrong with sticking to what works, even if you do have the occasional failure. One thing Paul George can still do is light it up from three. And I think that is a valuable thing for this team and fits exactly what Boston wants to do. So it's a stylistic fit. And because it is such a stylistic fit, maybe the Boston Celtics can get more out of Paul George than what we saw the Philadelphia 76ers get out of Paul George. Now, when you look at the Celtics too, they still have good three-point shooters up and down that roster. And that's always going to be the hallmark of that team. It's going to involve a lot of variance, but still high upside to steal a series if they do get hot, right? The thing about teams that shoot a ton of threes and do experience maybe some variance is that, yeah, you may lose a 3-1 series lead to a 7 seed as the 2 seed, but you could be the other way around too. Hot three-point shooting can make you the 7 seed that ends up beating a 2 seed because you just cannot miss from the outside. Paul George sticks to that MO. And if Jason Tatum and Jaylen Brown can coexist on a floor well enough to win a title, Jason Tatum can take more shooting volume and have a just as efficient, if not more of efficient, shooter to be able to play with, and it still yield good results. But significantly better defensively. I think the Celtics still are better defensively than the Lakers are going to be. Now, one thing I do like about what the Lakers did, because if we're comparing the off seasons, I still look at the rosters of both teams, at least what they're projected right now. I know free agency is not over, but what we just have as we sit on July 5th, 2026, I like what the Celtics have a lot more and trusted a lot more because they're just going to be a lot better defensively. Now, the Lakers trading for Walker Kessler was a big help and a big need. You needed a legitimate defensive big, and Walker Kessler, when he's healthy, is one of the best defensive big men in basketball. Now, I don't like what they gave up. The deal itself was not a great deal for the Los Angeles Lakers, that they gave up entirely way too much for Walker Kessler, but I do like the basketball fit because it fits a big need, or it fills a role that they needed desperately. But across the board, too, when it comes to their guards, they're not going to be anywhere near good enough defensively to keep people out of the lane. And you're going to hope that you just funnel all the drives into Walker Kessler and he's blocking 2.5 shots a game and altering 7 or 8 more throughout the course of a game. You're still building your entire franchise around Austin Reeves and Luka Doncic, and those guys are turnstiles when it comes to playing defense. The Celtics are significantly better defensively. Even by losing Jaylen Brown, they are still significantly a better defensive team just by virtue of having a Jason Tatum in the lineup or a Derek White still in the lineup. Derek White's still one of the better defenders that we have in this league, and they do have two rim-protecting bigs in Nehemias Keita and Mitchell Robinson because they were able to sign Robinson this offseason, fresh off of a championship with the New York Knicks. And one thing I really do like, because the Celtics having those role players, I think helps them a lot more, and again, makes them more defensively sound than the Lakers are, which to me makes them a lot more equipped to be able to make a run in the playoffs. But the Celtics have more playmakers that can make everybody else better. Now, the Lakers being run by Luka Doncic and Austin Reeves, as they're two guys that are great in the pick and roll, they are maestros in the pick and roll, and I don't think there's any doubt about the abilities of what Luka can do off the bounce in a ball screen. It's magical, and it's a one-man offense on its own. As long as you have somebody that can knock down an open three or catch a lob, you're going to be good offensively. And I don't think there's any dispute that even without LeBron James, the Lakers are still going to have an efficient offense. J.J. Redick, as a coach, I think has proven that he can scheme up a pretty good offense. defensively is where they're going to struggle. But when you look at the Lakers roster, it's going to be having two main facilitators. And Luka Doncic and Austin Reeves can't share the floor for an entire game. But if you look at what the Celtics have from a playmaking perspective, you have Derek White, a guy who can average 5 assists a game. Peyton Pritchard, who I think they're kind of banking on making a really big jump this year and playing a Jalen Brunson-type role, even though Pritchard's not going to be Jalen Brunson. I don't think you'll ever be confused with Jalen Brunson, but that's a guy that's won a Sixth Man of the Year and I think is ready to maybe take on a larger role. And then Jason Tatum can also play make. That's another guy that can average 5-plus assists a game. And you've seen throughout Jason Tatum's career where he can dish out a lot of assists and make players around him better. That's at least three guys right there that can still facilitate your offense from different parts of the floor in different ways. So as much as Luka Doncic and Austin Reeves can play make, as much as they can get teammates involved, they're still going to require a lot of shots on their own, and it's just those two. I like the idea of being able to have three guys in your starting lineup that are going to be able to make guys a lot better. Or if you're not starting Peyton Pritchard, being able to bring him off the bench and being able to continue to run your offense effectively without having to have all three of them on the floor at once. So while the Lakers and the Celtics are both in similar positions, they find themselves in the same kind of boat this offseason, you should trust Boston to be the team that is much better equipped to be able to handle losing their superstar than the Los Angeles Lakers were with losing theirs. But on the other side, the most controversial part of this World Cup may be coming to the NFL. But I'm telling you right now, this is good news for fans, and I want to tell you why next as you listen to Elijah Campbell on Westwood One Sports and the Westwood One Sports app.
0: We know you're jonesing for some football just like we are.
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0: NFL training camps begin opening in 17 days. And yes, we're counting. You're home for the NFL. Westwood One Sports.
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15: It's time for Viewpoint, a look at issues that affect you.
16: Jill Christopher in the house. It's a wish list Wednesday.
17: Hey, thanks for having me.
16: Okay, what's going on? Oh, first of all, Amy and I talked about you on It Takes Two, Take Two recently because we got your email. We're on your email list, the newsletter email list.
17: We did.
16: And we talked about your cool little lemonade stands.
17: I know, isn't that fun?
18: It's so cute.
16: Okay, so walk us through that process real quick.
17: Well, so we're a charity that helps family with sick kids. And so we're always looking for ways for kids to participate because kids really want to help fellow kids.
18: Yeah.
17: And wanted to make it easy. So we have set up, this is the second summer we've set up lemonade stand kits where you can submit a form on our website and we'll put together a little kit for you to help you kick off your lemonade stand. And then you can donate the money you make to the Ronald McDonald House.
16: I think that's so awesome.
17: Yeah, it's super fun. The kids are having a great time.
18: I love that this is also a new thing that I've noticed at a lot of lemonade stands lately is that they often have a sign about where their money is going to.
17: Mm-hmm.
18: Like, kids are so charitable these days.
17: I know. Well, when you think about it, like, a lot of us are able to provide for our kids.
18: Yep.
17: And so teaching them that when you're given a lot of gifts that you can help other people that maybe aren't as fortunate in that moment is really awesome.
18: Yep. So. I had the whole envelopes after their first, this was a few years ago now, but like the envelopes that say like, spend, save, give, and then it's like, okay, so $1 in each, or, you know, like talking about how to, like, these are your three most important categories.
17: Yeah, absolutely.
18: and so that's a fun way to do it. But if you want to set up a lemonade stand, you don't want to do any of the work. You want to give all the proceeds back to the Ronald McDonald's House. They're going to make it very easy.
17: Very easy. It comes in a little bag. It's all ready to go. It's got signage and cups and all the things. So
18: I love it.
17: Napkins, I think, are in there and everything.
16: Oh, wow. So, yeah. Oh, okay. That's how you can tell a really good lemonade stand is when they hand you a napkin with that and be like, oh, nice.
17: Well, we want to make it nice. We want you to feel good about it.
18: Yeah, that's a fancy lemonade stand.
16: That's not why you came here, though, to talk about lemonade.
17: Oh,
16: I am glad that you're here talking about lemonade. But it's Wishlist Wednesday. Let's talk about those things that people can do. Maybe they're out shopping for the 4th of July.
17: Yeah.
16: They're going to add some extra things to their cart and then drop them off right at the Ronald McDonald House.
17: That would be awesome. Because, we have a few things we're out of right now. Kids toothpaste. So speaking of kids, we're out of kids toothpaste. Coffee creamer. We've been going through it like mad. So coffee creamer would be super great.
18: How do you want it?
17: Yeah, the little ones are great, like the little cups, or we can do the big
18: jugs
17: too.
18: Yeah,
16: the shelf stable stuff?
17: The shelf stable stuff is really nice because then we don't have to
16: refrigerate it.
17: Yeah. And we have refrigerators, but it's then people have to go find it. And so the shelf stable is not because we can keep it right next to the coffee maker.
16: Okay.
17: We can take it either way.
16: Yeah. Coffee creamer, toothpaste.
17: Snack size Ziploc bags.
16: Okay.
18: The little baby ones.
17: The little baby ones. And dryer sheets.
16: Dryer sheets.
17: Yeah.
16: Now, I know when we're buying the detergent pods for you, we're getting the unscented ones.
17: What that would be ideal.
16: Dryer sheets.
17: The dryer sheets unscented would be ideal. Okay. Because then it works for everyone. So when we're washing something or they're washing something, we know it's going to work for every family.
18: Yeah.
17: So the unscented would be preferred.
18: I love that. Kids toothpaste, dryer sheets, coffee creamer, shelf stable if possible.
17: Yeah.
18: And what was the other one you said? Snack size Ziploc bags.
17: Yep.
16: Let me ask a toothpaste question. So kids toothpaste, are we getting the like travel size kids toothpaste or are we getting the full size toothpaste? What's the toothpaste protocol?
17: It doesn't matter.
16: Doesn't matter.
17: Yep. No, because some of our families are there a long time and so the bigger ones works better and some are there just for short. So we'll take either one.
16: Okay. I think we can handle that.
18: And you see a lot more kiddos staying at the Ronald McDonald House during the summer when it's not the school year, right?
17: Absolutely. Lots of siblings that come along in the summer. So we have a lot more kids there.
18: Yeah, I love that.
16: And let's talk about drop-off real quick, too, because I don't think we touch on that enough on Wishlist Wednesdays. So when are we dropping this off?
17: You can drop stuff off any day of the week. We are open every day. So ideal drop-off times are between 9 in the morning and 8 p.m. at night and 7 days a week.
16: Awesome.
17: Yeah, so just stop on by.
18: But also, you can just order online and have it shipped there.
17: You can, yeah.
16: Which is also really great.
17: Yeah, if you go to our website, we have links to our wish list at Amazon and Target where you can be shipped right to us. But if you're out and about and you want to drop by, any day of the week is just fine.
16: I think that's a really
18: and
16: great
18: pop
16: way to
18: tabs.
16: Do this.
18: I mean, it's the 4th of July this weekend. This if you're having beverages,
16: oh, yeah.
18: this
16: you
18: is
16: be
18: a
16: that
18: big...
16: person. Collect those pop tabs.
18: Be the person that's at the 4th of July get together collecting pop tabs.
17: I mean, I want to hear about you finding them in your washer and dryer after the weekend because you've left them in your pockets and there they go. So,
18: yes, I have a cup in the laundry room. It's so funny that you say that. I have like one of the like cups from the Tide thing, you know, and it's just getting full of pop tabs. I don't mean to find them in the laundry room, but I do.
17: But you do because they're in your pocket.
18: Right. Because you grab them at every chance. Yep. And then there's one above the sink. There's one in the laundry room.
16: Yep. My cup in the laundry room is full of chapsticks that have taken an unfortunate journey.
18: That's not unfortunate, though. I mean, how many times have you? I wash chapsticks all the time. They're fine.
16: Not if they get to the dryer section.
18: No, they don't.
16: And then it's like so long.
18: I mean, my AirPods have been through the washer 3 times now at this point.
16: And they work
17: and they
16: just
17: still
16: dandy,
17: work?
16: Right?
18: They do. They still
17: impressive.
18: Work. The microphone doesn't work. So, like, I can't talk on them anymore.
16: So then let's redefine what they work.
17: Ish.
18: I can hear things through them.
16: Okay.
18: I can hear things through them still, which is really impressive, actually.
16: And it's only in Spanish now, too, which is weird.
18: I mean, isn't that pretty impressive, though, that they could go through the washer 3 times
17: I
18: can still hear through them?
17: I think that's a selling feature for them.
18: I know.
17: They would do the washer 3 times and they

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0: Jordan Homer. I mean, obviously, as I talk to you, you'll figure that out. But I wanted to say, like, even if he goes to Philadelphia and wins a title, I mean, I don't think that's going to have any effect on him chasing Jordan, because he'll probably be like the fourth or fifth best player, like, on that team. I mean, if he wins a title, even with Philadelphia, I mean, would you not think that he would probably be the third or fourth best player on that team?
1: Well, it depends. And I was a little disappointed this year that Luka got injured down the stretch, that Austin Reeves got injured down the stretch, because I felt if the Lakers could have made a push in the playoffs, there would have been several opportunities for LeBron to be the best player on that team in some of the biggest moments. So I'm not saying that he would have taken over and it would have been his team. But I think if you get LeBron in the playoffs, particularly in the conference finals and NBA finals, he will have opportunities to take over in situations that he knows how to navigate and that other players are just experiencing for the first time.
0: Right. And I did want to ask, like, the steroid issue with LeBron. I mean, to me, like, I obviously think the guy's done something. Why do you think the media ignores the allegations? I mean, the guy's 41 years old and he's still playing. I mean, he's taking EPO. Like, it's obvious. Like, nobody wants to talk about it.
1: Well, that's alleged on your part. I appreciate the phone call. We got to get to a break. LeBron on enhancers, that's something I have no evidence of or knowledge of firsthand. I do know we got a commercial coming up and we're presented by Progressive. We'll be back. Westwood One Sports.
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0: This is Ted Pricer, Executive Director of the Red River Basin Commission. 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
2: 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Today is the sixth Sunday after Pentecost, and Pastor Matt Peterson will be preaching. The gathering hymn is number 611, I Heard the Voice of Jesus Say. The offering hymn is number 777, Come to Me, All Pilgrims Thirsty. The communion hymns are number 798 and number 781, Will You Come and Follow Me, and Children of the Heavenly Father. The sending hymn is number 769, If You But Trust in God to Guide You. Radio sponsorship is given in memory of Chris Goldsvig, whose birthday was July 4th, given by Patty Goldsvig.

We gather as we live in the name of the Father, and of the Son, and of the Holy Spirit. Amen. Good morning. And welcome to worship with us at Trinity Lutheran Church on this Independence Day weekend. 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Thank you to Chuck Hendrickson for sharing your gift of music with us today. 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Couple of quick announcements before we continue worship. There are 7th and 8th graders that are headed to Thunder Road this Wednesday. 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And keep in your prayers our senior high youth who are leaving this Friday on their summer trip to South Dakota. They'll be there for a week, and I'll be with them, so you can pray for me as well. We are celebrating the liturgy for the 6th Sunday after Pentecost. I'll invite you to stand as we join together in our gathering hymn, number 611, I Heard the Voice of Jesus Say.

Blessed be the Holy Trinity, one God, whose compassion endures forever. Amen. Let us confess our sin to God. Compassionate God, we confess to you all our sins. Our burden is heavy, and we cannot free ourselves. In your mercy, call us back to you. Your yoke is easy, and your burden is light. Restore us to dwell in your peace. In Christ's name we pray. Amen. Jesus says, "Come to me, all you who are weary and carrying heavy burdens, and I will give you rest." In the name of God, the Father, Son, and Holy Spirit, your sins are forgiven. Rest in God's love. Amen.

0: The Lord be with you.
1: And also with you.
0: Let us pray together. You are great, O God, and greatly to be praised. You have made us for yourself, and our hearts are restless until they rest in you. Grant that we may believe in you, call upon you, know you, and serve you. Through your Son, Jesus Christ, our Savior and Lord. Amen. Please be seated for the first lesson.
2: The first lesson is from Zechariah chapter 9. Rejoice greatly, O daughter Zion. Shout aloud, O daughter Jerusalem. See, your king comes to you, triumphant and victorious is he, humble and riding on a donkey, on a colt, the foal of a donkey. He will cut off the chariot from Ephraim and the war horse from Jerusalem, and the battle bow shall be cut off, and he shall command peace to the nations. His dominion shall be from sea to sea and from the river to the ends of the earth. As for you also, because of the blood of my covenant with you, I will set your prisoners free from the waterless pit. Return to your stronghold, O prisoner of hope. Today I declare that I will restore to you double. The word of the Lord. Thanks be to God.

0: The second lesson is from Romans chapter 7. I do not understand my own actions, for I do not do what I want, but I do the very thing I hate. Now, if I do what I do not want, I agree that the law is good. But in fact, it is no longer I who do it, but sin that dwells within me. For I know that the good does not dwell within me, that is, in my flesh. For the desire to do the good lies close at hand, but not the ability. For I do not do the good I want, but the evil I do not want is what I do. Now if I do what I do not want, it is no longer I who do it, but sin that dwells within me. So I find it to be a law that when I want to do what is good, evil lies close at hand. For I delight in the law of God in my inmost self. But I see in my members another law at war with the law of my mind, making me captive to the law of sin that dwells in my members. Wretched person that I am, who will rescue me from this body of death? Thanks be to God through Jesus Christ our Lord. The word of the Lord. Thanks be to God.
1: I invite you to stand in body or spirit for the Alleluia.

Holy Gospel according to St. Matthew, the 11th chapter. Glory to you, O Lord. Jesus spoke to the crowd, saying, "To what will I compare this generation? It is like children sitting in the marketplaces and calling to one another, 'We played the flute for you, and you did not dance. We wailed, and you did not mourn.' For John came neither eating nor drinking, and they say he has a demon. The Son of Man came eating and drinking, and they say, 'Look, a glutton and a drunkard and a friend of tax collectors and sinners.' Yet wisdom is vindicated by her deeds." At that time, Jesus said, "I thank you, Father, Lord of heaven and earth, because you have hidden these things from the wise and the intelligent and have revealed them to infants. Yes, Father, for such was your gracious will. All things have been handed over to me by my Father, and no one knows the Son except the Father, and no one knows the Father except the Son and anyone to whom the Son chooses to reveal him. Come to me, all you who are weary and carrying heavy burdens, and I will give you rest. Take my yoke upon you and learn from me, for I am gentle and humble in heart, and you will find rest for your souls. For my yoke is easy and my burden is light." The Gospel of the Lord. Praise to you, O Christ, and please be seated. Well, dear friends in Christ, grace and peace to you from God our Father and from our Lord and Savior Jesus Christ. Amen. Well, happy Independence Day, happy 4th of July to you. Hopefully you had a chance to celebrate the 250th anniversary of the signing of the Declaration of Independence yesterday. There were certainly parades, and there were barbecues, and there were fireworks, and there were feelings of freedom. And what do we celebrate on Independence Day? We celebrate our country. We celebrate the freedoms that we have. We celebrate our independence. We celebrate our form of representative government and how easily that works. Just kidding. There seem to be some challenges with that. Going along with any form of government, right? There are going to be some challenges and some issues in them, in the form of government that we have, our representative democracy. There are a lot of negotiations that happen. There's a lot of back and forth, and Congress people find themselves in situations that feel like both sides are going to lose. So it's interesting that then that on this day, our gospel text from the 11th chapter of Matthew Jesus describes a situation where he feels like either way he goes, he's going to lose. Right? He comments on the ministry of John the Baptist, who came, as he says, neither eating nor drinking. That means that John the Baptist was preaching a baptism of repentance, and he led a very strict life, an ascetic life. Like if you think of a monk who lives on the top of a mountain, right? He's following all of the rules. He is obeying the laws of Moses, following the tenets, living on locusts and wild honey, wearing a camel hair shirt, spending virtually nothing in the wilderness. John the Baptist, you might say, had cut the spending out of his life, right? If we're thinking about forms of government here. And Jesus said that people described John the Baptist as having a demon. They thought that he was totally nuts. And then Jesus says that he came both eating and drinking, right? Coming the other way. They didn't like how John the Baptist did it. Jesus is trying it another way. He comes eating and drinking, meaning that he's offering his ministry to everyone. He's indulging himself by eating with tax collectors and eating with sinners, healing and working on the Sabbath, maybe ignoring the rules a little bit, if you will, associating with prostitutes, seeming to break many of these laws of Moses. And people call him a glutton and a drunkard. Either model of doing ministry leaves people upset
and outraged. A lose-lose for Jesus. If he goes this way, people are upset. If he goes this way, people are upset. But at the end of our gospel text for today, after parsing all of this out, Jesus ends up offering the crowd around him, and through them, us, a deal. However, unlike deals made by government officials, this deal is not a compromise. It's not a lose-lose. This deal is good for us. This deal, in fact, benefits us fully and gives us everything that we need. Jesus says, "Come to me, all you that are weary and carrying heavy burdens, and I will give you rest. Take my yoke upon you and learn from me, for I am gentle and humble in heart, and you will find rest for your souls, for my yoke is easy and my burden is light." So the deal is this: we give Jesus all of our heavy burdens, all of the things that we're carrying in life, and he gives us rest in return. That's a deal that you'll never see Congress make. What Jesus is talking about here is what theologians call the communicatio idiomatum. And I'm sorry to ruin your Independence Day weekend by using Latin in my sermon. But communicatio idiomatum means the communication of things, the exchange of things. What this means is that through Jesus' death on the cross, all of the things that were given to Jesus by God have now been given by Jesus to us. And everything that was ours dies with Jesus on the cross. Martin Luther describes this as a marriage, in that through Christ's death on the cross, we share in all of the things that are Christ's, and he takes upon himself everything that belongs to us. Like in a marriage, right? What's mine is yours, and what's yours is mine. All of this means that because of Jesus, we have everything that belongs to him: eternal rest, everlasting peace, and new life. And Jesus takes from us everything that is ours, our burdens, our worries, our sin. We give up our burdens, the things that we don't want, and we get in return from Jesus rest and new life. It's a deal that I would be willing to make any day of the week. But what kind of rest is Jesus talking about? In many ways, in this world, when we seek rest, we are sold unhappiness. Right? We might receive a catalog in the mail or see an ad on the internet picturing a beautiful people sitting under umbrellas with drinks in their hands, and we think to ourselves, if only I had an umbrella, or a drink with an umbrella in it, then I could be at rest like those people. Now we order from the catalog, or we click on the ad on the internet, and we go to work to pay for the umbrella, when it's not the umbrella itself that we seek, but it's the rest. And ironically, the rest that we seek is freely given and close at hand. No umbrella necessary. But we are convinced that that rest is far away from us and almost impossible to obtain. When Jesus promised rest, he was talking about more than just a nap on the couch or anything that we may have done to try to relax this weekend. And I hope that you did enjoy each other's company this week as we celebrated our country's independence. I hope that we did enjoy the dancing and the singing and the cotton candy and the popcorn and the fireworks and the boats and family and friends. I hope you got rest last week. That kind of rest is good for us to have.
But the rest that Jesus is talking about is something that's even more than this. Jesus invites us into the rest of relationship, the ease of being loved and accepted, the refreshment of a meaningful life that is in itself enough. The rest that Jesus talks about is not found in relaxation or in entertainment, but in becoming yoked in a relationship with Him. Now, it still sounds like a good deal, right? And it is a good deal, but there's a problem with it, and the problem is with us. Right? Even though the burdens we carry are burdensome to us, even though our worries cause us pain, even though we know that our sin is wrong and hurtful to ourselves and to our neighbors around us, we still have difficulty letting those things go and giving them to Jesus. We have a hard time handing things over. Jesus says that he will take those burdens from us and give us rest, but it's much easier for him to say than it is for us to do, isn't it? What's the problem that we have with rest or letting go of our burdens? Consider this. We talk in our Lutheran Christian tradition a lot about grace and about justification by faith, but when it comes right down to it, we don't really want justification by faith alone. We want to justify ourselves by the things that we do, by our busyness, by our accumulation of things. We don't want to relinquish our lives, to give up ourselves to God's control. We want to be in charge of our own lives. Thank you very much. Our burdens can give us a sense of identity, almost even a sense of purpose. We say to ourselves, well, these are my problems and I have to deal with them. We're selfish that way. Like Paul, in the reading that Margie read from Romans, we do the things that we know we shouldn't do, even though we know it would be good for us not to do them. It would be good for us to give up our problems, to lay our burdens on the cross, to let go and let God, as they say. But it's terribly hard for us to do just that. Even though we may resist it, we may not want to do it all the time, Jesus keeps this deal for us on the table every second of every day. The offer of eternal rest, everlasting peace, and new life is there for you. The best part about this deal? It's free. Rest, God's kind of rest, is freely offered to you for the sake of God's love for you. This rest is a rest that renews our relationship with God and with the world. Come to me, says Jesus, I will give you rest. You can't buy it. It's God's free gift to be received and to be enjoyed. That's a promise made to you from God through Jesus Christ. So enjoy it. Thanks be to God. Amen. Amen. We join together in singing hymn number 777, Come to Me, All Pilgrims Thirsty. As we sing, we will receive our offering.

I invite you to stand in body or spirit as we confess our faith using the words of the Apostles' Creed. I believe in God, the Father Almighty, creator of heaven and earth. I believe in Jesus Christ, God's only Son, our Lord, who was conceived by the Holy Spirit, born of the Virgin Mary, suffered under Pontius Pilate, was crucified, died, and was buried. He descended to the dead. On the third day he rose again. He ascended into heaven. He is seated at the right hand of the Father, and he will come to judge the living and the dead. I believe in the Holy Spirit, the Holy Catholic Church, the communion of saints, the forgiveness of sins, the resurrection of the body, and the life everlasting. Amen. Trusting in God's steadfast love for all God has made, we pray for the church, for the world, and for all according to their needs. Lord God, your church flourishes in different languages, cultures, and movements. Grant us wisdom to discern when our yokes are too heavy, that we may live and serve in the freedom of your rest. Lord, in your mercy, hear our prayer. Lord God, you are no but bring peace. As we mark our Declaration of Independence, teach us our part in announcing peace for future generations. Lord, in your mercy, hear our prayer. Lord God, liberate all in our community who are captive to fear, who have become isolated or ill, or who are in any need. Today especially we pray for Joan Berry, Graham Gosen, Wes Mathery, Rhoda Mervick, Jim Olson, Liam Robertson, Christy Stuber, and Sue Tuckner, as well as those we name in our hearts and those who have no one to name them. Grant them grace and healing. Lord, in your mercy, hear our prayer. Lord God, we do not always have the strength to do the good we wish to do. Free us from the cycles that bind us, that all may know the freedom that comes from you. Lord, in your mercy, hear our prayer. Grateful for your abundant grace and trusting in your goodness, we cast all our cares upon you through the abundant grace of Jesus Christ, our Savior and Lord. Amen. The peace of Christ be with you always. I encourage you to share a sign of that peace with those around you.

0: The Lord be with you.
1: And also with you.
0: Lift up your hearts.
1: We lift them to the Lord.
0: Let us give thanks to the Lord our God. On the night in which he was betrayed, our Lord Jesus took bread, gave thanks, broke it, and gave it to his disciples, saying, "Take and eat. This is my body given for you. Do this in remembrance of me." Again, after supper, he took the cup, gave thanks, and gave it for all to drink, saying, "This cup is the new covenant in my blood, shed for you and for all people for the forgiveness of sin. Do this in remembrance of me." Gathered into one by the Holy Spirit, we pray as Jesus taught. Our Father, who art in heaven, hallowed be thy name. Thy kingdom come, thy will be done, on earth as it is in heaven. Give us this day our daily bread, and forgive us our trespasses, as we forgive those who trespass against us. And lead us not into temptation, but deliver us from evil. For thine is the kingdom, and the power, and the glory, forever and ever. Amen. Please be seated. We will commune this morning at two stations in front of the chancel area, so please come forward as directed by our hosts. All are welcome to receive communion at Trinity Lutheran Church. 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

invite you to stand in body or spirit. Now may the body and blood of our Lord Jesus Christ strengthen you and keep you in God's grace forever. Amen. Amen. The Lord bless you and keep you. The Lord's face shine on you with grace and mercy. The Lord look upon you with favor and give you peace. Amen. We join together in our sending hymn. It's not what's printed in your order of service. We are going to sing 765, 765, Lord of All Hopefulness.

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1: Is that the peak, maybe? Mike Green on ESPN, Game 3 of the 2024 NBA Finals. Jaylen Brown, Celtics, no longer in Philly now after a wild trade and just a crazy week that it's been in Boston. Who better to talk to about the Celtics than the guy who covers them for Sports Illustrated, also Locked On Celtics. John Corrales joins us here on Westwood One Sports. Chris Mack alongside PJ Glasser here on BetMGM Game Day. Look at the view behind the man. He's out there in Newport, Rhode Island. That's America on a 4th of July weekend, John. How are you?
2: Yeah, I'm doing great. How are you guys doing?
1: We're good. We're good. I want to start with this because after everything that happened with Brown being traded to the Sixers, the thing that struck me the most about his reaction to it was Thursday night when he did his Twitch stream, and he said, he mentioned Brad Stevens, and he said, yeah, you know, there were some parts of the communication from Brad Stevens that I wish could have been better, but I think there's more to it, I think was the exact phrase he used, talking about what's going on in the Celtics organization right now. This, from afar, as someone who is not a Celtics fan, but has watched the Celtics be a part of every single postseason in a major way for the last decade or so, this does not feel like the way the Celtics usually act. What is going on with the Celtics this offseason?
2: Yeah, that is the million-dollar question here, and we're going to talk to Brad and Bill Chisholm tomorrow. We're going to finally get some answers. That, I think, is going to be one of the first questions of what changed so drastically, so quickly, that Jaylen Brown went from a core piece of this team to just kind of almost frantically, desperately getting off of his contract. That part, I really don't understand. That I understand, like, from a collective bargaining agreement perspective, that things changed pretty quickly in the NBA, and a contract like Jaylen Brown's is not one that teams really, really want. I think that's why the market was so depressed and why the Celtics were kind of willing to get off of him this year. To have a second star making supermax money is a bit of a financial problem. I don't know why that precipitated this kind of move and why they had to do this so quickly, but it might explain part of why Jaylen is saying there's more to it, because this wasn't for a basketball move. You don't trade Jaylen Brown for Paul George and think you're making your team better and giving yourself a chance to win a championship. So I do think that Jaylen is right in that there is more to it. It's just what that more to it is.
3: John, do you think more people are upset at the return that Boston got for the trade or the fact that they traded him to Philly, you think?
2: I think it's more the return that I think the expectation was, if you're going to trade Jaylen Brown, like, the first thing we were talking about was Giannis Antetokounmpo. And if you even go back to all of the Jaylen Brown rumors over time, they were for Jimmy Butler, Kawhi Leonard, Anthony Davis, the best of the best. And I think even Jaylen could say, I can wrap my head around the team saying they want these particular guys. I think he understood some of that stuff from a basketball perspective, even though he probably doesn't agree with it. So to suddenly say, okay, well, we're moving you for Paul George. Well, this isn't prime Paul George. This isn't Paul George of 10 years ago. This is Paul George on what people are calling the worst contract in the NBA and a guy who can't stay on the floor. And we don't know if he's going to play 30, 40 games for the Celtics this year. So that part is very confusing. And I think that's where most fans are like, this is it. The fact that he's going to Philly, I'm sure there's some feeling of, like, on top of it, you've sent him to a rival. I'm curious how Jaylen will fit
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17: Our show is Inside Twins. It's a Sunday in New York. Twins a chance to win a series today against the New York Yankees. We are in the office of manager Derek Shelton, whose Twins have a chance to win a series today against the Yankees. We'll get to this against the New York Yankees. We are in the office of manager Derek Shelton, whose Twins have a chance to win a series today against the Yankees. We'll get to this series and your club and how it's going. But I want to start with the All-Star announcements yesterday. You had the privilege of announcing to your club in the clubhouse early in the day that both Byron Buxton and Joe Ryan deservedly go into the All-Star game. Byron as a starter, Joe for the second time.

0: something if it's a 1-0 score and hope that they can grind out something, get to extra time, and then who knows what happens there. I think that's Belgium's best pathway for this because they can't get in a shootout with Team USA. You can play their game. It's just a little too dangerous, and I don't think Belgium has enough quality to handle that side of things. So in that regard, Belgium's pretty much just going to have to grind it out and hope that they don't get 3 or 4 put past them. They would have loved their odds if Balogun wasn't playing in this. Balogun completely flips this game on its head now because Team USA has that clear, concrete finisher who can do anything. Pulisic looks a lot more healthy. We'll see how Dest plays. A little bit inconsistent at times, but people like Malik Tillman, Weston McKennie, they're playing with sky-high confidence that they've never had in their career, especially Tillman. So, I mean, Belgium's really just got to be efficient in this, and that's if they are. And Lukaku's got this propensity of not coming through in the big moments, just really slipping up, and that's something I can see with Belgium because, again, guys, a lot of Europeans have no idea what Seattle could be like in a certain atmosphere, right? Because we talk about the Richter scale popping up when we hear fans go crazy, whether it's Seahawks games. Sounders games are also insane if you ever tune into MLS. I expect more of the same now. And this team is so well-beloved. Every time that they get a good result, they advance to the next round. I think people are a little bit weary of rooting for this side. Now everybody's all in, and I think it's completely caught the country by storm, and it should be electric tomorrow in Seattle.
1: Yeah, that U.S.-Australia game, Martino, was unbelievable. So I can only imagine what Monday Night Football is going to be like tomorrow in Seattle. Can't wait. Now, this news obviously is going to dominate the headlines for the next couple hours. But, I mean, we got to catch our breath, and we got two incredible matches today. I got to start with England and Mexico. I've told everybody, if you're going to watch one game in the World Cup this year outside of, you know, a U.S. game, like, this might be the one because it's England and Mexico in Mexico City at Estadio Azteca. And for anybody that doesn't know, I mean, Martino, like, Mexico never, ever loses in that building. I know England is the way more talented side. They should win the game. They should advance. But we also know this is England, and it's a tough side to trust. So good luck trying to pick the winner in tonight's game. How would you play it? And do you think England escapes tonight?
0: It is tough. Mexico had this right here with the Azteca is the biggest home field advantage in this tournament. There is not even a close second. I know we praise Seattle. We praise that environment. Altitude, we all know about it, is difficult. Heat plus altitude is difficult. Plus, coming from the people where it rains 90% of the time in that country, they're probably not going to like it too much because they've already been complaining. I'm not sure how much you guys have seen about it, but this is usually how the UK is. But that's the thing. They didn't play that great against Congo. They've struggled a bit. I know Harry Kane saved them in that one. The way Mexico came out against Ecuador, where Ecuador should have had a puncher's chance in that fight. They probably could have gone to the death with that. The second Mexico rallies around their home support, they are one of the most difficult teams to beat away in the world. And that's just a fact. It's not even a talent level thing. And this time of the year too, I'm sorry, there's no one from the UK that has dealt with this sort of atmosphere and heat. This is a completely different dynamic. For Mexico, they're not scared. For them, they, and I know it's the round of 32, that didn't exist before this tournament. They broke their curse of not winning a knockout match for over 40 years. For them, that takes the monkey off their back. They are playing completely free. England's one of the favorites of the tournament. And you, one could argue, outside of maybe Portugal, Brazil, England have the most pressure to win this tournament because it hasn't been done since 1966. Now, as we all know over here in the States, we've seen a ton of teams go over the hump and finally win a championship after decades. We look at college sports. We also look with the Knicks. Maybe it's kind of floating in that direction for England, but that's if you play into the narratives. Jude Bellingham, this is the guy. I think if there's anyone that steps up in this one for the English and to take them over the hump, I think Jude has been their best player this tournament. I know Harry Kane gets all the glory because he scores the goals, and rightfully so, but Jude Bellingham impacts the game more than any player on England. I expect him to make a stamp in this one. He's been one of the players of the tournament, and I think it sadly ends for Mexico here, but listen, it says a lot if Americans or U.S. men's national teams fans are rooting for Mexico over the English for this one, and I know a lot of them. So I'm leaning England in this, but never be surprised. This home field advantage for Mexico could be everything for them, and it could be what it takes them to a quarterfinals.
2: Martino, what about the earlier match this afternoon, 4 Eastern? I mean, talk about goal-scoring prowess. Vinny, Erling Haaland. I mean, should Brazil-Norway be light up the scoreboard, or do you think both teams kind of sit back and wait for their opportunities?
0: I think very much like the United States, Norway is going to stick to their guns here and keep that pressure up. Another one of those countries that's just having the time of their lives. And I say this to people, just because traditionally Norway isn't this sort of powerhouse, they were dominant in qualifiers. And they carried that over to one of, if not the toughest group in the World Cup with Senegal and France. And listen, they basically conceded against France. I don't really want to talk about, I wasn't a big fan of that. But they attack, attack, attack. And it's not just Erling Haaland, right? He is the greatest goal scorer in the world. What it really comes down to is the amount that they create. And they're not going to shy away from that. Now here comes in with the Brazilians. This is not your traditional Brazilians that we grew up with their Jogo Bonito, like playing this sexy style that it's always wonderful technical ability and wowing you. They just have individuals that are fantastic. And Vinny has finally lived up to the billing of a Brazilian star in this tournament. He's been a little bit lackluster on the international stage, especially if you ask a lot of Brazilians, but the standard is so high over there, so it's a little unfair at times. He's been great this tournament. No Rafinha hurts them. They're dealing with a bit of injuries in other places, but they have the most legendary manager you could possibly have in this moment with Carlo Ancelotti. I think Brazil are going to sit and wait for their opportunities, and Vinny is one of the best counterattacking players in the world. So I don't think that they're going to be going at Norway like that. I think Norway will have their opportunities, but they could be had. They just got by the skin of their teeth against Ivory Coast. I think Brazil, if they are clinical enough, should eliminate Norway. But this one, for me, coin flip. I really do. I don't really look too much at the talent on paper, because if you see Brazil, they're a little bit inconsistent at times. Their individual quality raises their level. I'm curious to see the opportunities that a kid like Endrick gets. Endrick is this phenomenal teenager who plays for Real Madrid, was loaned to Lyon in France and had a really strong season. Hasn't gotten much of an opportunity just yet for the Brazilians. But again, another one. They just got by with Japan. One of the tougher opening matches that you could also have. So some people might take a little bit way too much from that. But this is, for me, this is probably my favorite of the round of 16. If you love betting, right, like I know the network that we're on right now, this is a totally fun one to do. Both teams to score sort of style I see is probably the most likely one. The over is where it gets tricky, because sometimes the finishing on Brazil's end is a little lackluster. They're going to be able to probably keep Norway at bay to a degree. I'm not saying completely shut them down, but I wouldn't expect a shootout like some would. I'd be a little surprised by that. But there is individual talent that, like, if they get the slim chance to score like Haaland or Vinny, they're going to put the ball in the back of the net. So always be wary of that. But I do love, like, both teams to score. And I'm a big corners guy. If you ever talk to anybody that loves to bet corners in this sport, it's probably one of the most fun things that you could do, especially if it's live as well. And that's the other thing, right? They're going to be going back and forth at each other. That always leads to corners, right? Because it's defenses trying their best to shut down the opportunities through the central area. So then they're going to be trying to swing in crosses and clear them out, and there'll be corner kicks or goal kicks. So expect a lot of that. This match is electric, both of them today, and then we go right into Team USA tomorrow. I'm having so much fun. I don't know if you could tell by my voice right now.
1: Dude, this tournament, Martino's, it's so good. I'm riding the high from that Argentina-Cape Verde game the other day. That was an all-timer, man. So good. My final question for you, and then I know Chris has one more. France or the field for you at this point to win the cup?
0: You know what it is? I liken it a little bit to the Seahawks this year, where everyone's kind of conjuring up questions as to why Seattle can't do it. Is it a Darnold thing? Is it a, they don't have these guys. They haven't been in this position in a while. But then you just like look at it, it's like Seattle's dominant everywhere. That's the same thing with France. People keep bringing this up where it's actually probably this simple that they're just better than everyone else and there's not anyone close. A lot of the teams are talented and anything can happen within 90 minutes, extra time, penalties, right? But when you see what goes down with that team, Olise, Dembele, and Mbappe all have a claim for best player in the world. And the backups to those players are arguably the best players in their leagues, with Ryan Cherki being one of those, but probably not in the Premier League, but he's one of the best players in the Premier League. So to have a guy like that off the bench says a lot. Mbappe's out for blood. You know how we have playoff risers in our sports here in America? I don't think there's a bigger international riser, and Mbappe is one of the best club-wise. It's one of those things where don't overthink it with your head here. They are the best, and now I think they're down to like plus 170 in some places to win the whole tournament, which is a pretty awful number to bet at in the round of 16. But yeah, PJ, they're that much better than everyone else in the field. I don't think Spain, Portugal, or England have separated themselves to thrust them in a conversation to say they could beat France. And I know people see yesterday with Paraguay, it was 1-0. Not every team plays like that. Not every team's going to grind it out like that. And listen, France, we're kind of close on some opportunities. They could have had 2 or 3 goals. So don't expect that to sort of happen. And their pathway, it's not as bad. Morocco can beat them, though. That's another thing, too, that a lot of people are kind of just like, look, Morocco made it to the semifinals for a reason. And guess who they lost to last time in that semifinals in 2022? It was France. So they're out for blood. They played great against Canada. We'll see how they handle that one. Morocco is incredible. Nobody should be surprised by what they're doing. And by the way, if Morocco beats France, they can absolutely win this entire tournament. Obviously, that goes without saying when you beat a favorite like that. But they are that good, and they probably just got the worst matchup in the quarterfinal possible.
2: Martino, before we let you run, PJ and I were talking about this a couple minutes before you jumped on. I know you have that Milan pod. In Italy, they say you win games with the attack, but you win the league with defense, right? I think part of the reason American fans, even average American sports fans, have latched onto the U.S. men's national team, not just because it's the best version or the most athletic version of a U.S. men's national team we've probably ever seen, but because of Pochettino's style, and they just attack, attack, attack. How far can they go with that style? When will they have to adjust? Is it against Spain or Portugal? If they get all the way to the semis, is it against France? Or can they really go all the way with Pochettino's style and just continue driving?
0: I think that it could impact them this round. I don't think so. Definitely next round of the quarterfinals. You play Portugal or Spain. No disrespect to Tyler Adams, Tillman, and McKennie. The midfield level that those teams have are leaps and bounds above everyone else that we have. And I think especially against Spain, that'll be really difficult to maintain that sort of possession, get the ball back and win. We're going to be pressing like that. But as far as like teams executing on the counterattack, those are so dangerous. I mean, you would probably like to face Portugal because, no offense to Cristiano Ronaldo, Ronaldo on a counterattack at his age is not that same type of player that you would be very scared of. Probably you would say so if that's the case with corner kicks and set pieces. He's always going to be of danger. His movement in the box doesn't go away. He's still a good enough athlete, but that pace has severely dropped off. I'd rather face them. And again, it could happen against Belgium. They know how to play against counterattacking styles, but with Flo Balogun back, I expect that to happen. Tim Ream, love him. Legend for Team USA. Going to get exposed at a certain point. There were moments in past games where he looked like he didn't have that recovery speed on counters, and we were fortunate enough that they were offsides or poorly played by Australia and some of these other sides. You're not going to get away with that against these sides later on in the tournament. But listen, that comes down to Team USA grinding out results. Freeman and Chris Richards have been great. There's no denying that. But I've always been scared of what Freeze has been capable of having in terms of mistakes, and the same goes for Tim Ream. So that means shut down performances by the midfield is a must in quarterfinals and on for us to pull off any sort of miracle. But again, you make the quarterfinals, you hit your highest of high goals, in my opinion. Anything after that is just incredible house money. I think that they're playing with that in a way too right now against Belgium, because on paper everyone's like, well, you know, Belgium historically better than Team USA, and the rest of the world does not want us to win this one. So that's where it gets exciting. But yes, as soon as next round in the quarterfinals, I'd be very scared against either of those teams. Those are matchup nightmares.
2: Fantastic insight, Martino. Can't thank you enough for the time and the infectious enthusiasm that I think all sports fans are now feeling as this thing ramps up through the round of 16 and toward the quarterfinals, and of course here in America with Flo Balogun now back tomorrow night. Thanks again for the time, man. Thank you so much.
0: Thanks, guys. Appreciate it.
2: Absolutely. Thanks, Martino Puccio, contributor for The Athletic. I mentioned that Milan pod. So if you're looking to get into European soccer after the World Cup, you could do worse than Serie A. if you're looking for one of those European leagues to latch onto. And Martino covers all of it, also been contributing to Game Day Garage during this World Cup coverage as well. I love the fact that he's just like, he's buzzing with excitement, PJ, because that's what it feels like with the breaking news, Balogun being back tomorrow night and all that. Like, the momentum, you're already the home side for this World Cup, but now all the momentum kind of swelling up behind the U.S. men's national team.
1: Just get me to Monday night tomorrow, Chris. That's all I can say, man. I am just ready. Monday night football. I am ready. It's going to be so good. Seattle's going to be on fire. And we got Balogun back, man. It's going to be great.
2: From Monday night football to Monday night football, we are going to power rank the most improved NFL teams during this offseason, with training camps just a little more than 2 weeks away around most of the league. And we'll do that next right here on Westwood One Sports.
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2: I mean, here's the classic jam for you. Some killers. We will draft our favorite sports anthems or songs a little bit later in the show here on BetMGM Game Day because everybody's hyped about the World Cup. Country Roads has taken over, typically reserved for, you know, West Virginia sports. The U.S. men's national team has just adopted it as an anthem this year. And so I'm sure that'll get drafted. We will go around the room. Everybody will get a couple of draft picks a little bit later in the show. We will continue to talk World Cup. Obviously, the big news of the day breaking in the last hour or so, that Phalerin Balogun has had his ban due to that red card against Bosnia in the round of 32, has had it suspended. So he'll be eligible tomorrow night in Seattle for Monday night football against Belgium and a chance to move ahead to the quarterfinals.
1: Yes,
2: 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I'm Chris Mack here on Westwood One Sports, inside the Westwood One Sports app and your Odyssey app as well, AUDACY. Can always listen on Sirius XM channel 375 as well. I don't know if we'll get, we're rearranging things on the fly here today with everything going on with the World Cup. Not sure if we'll get to the Eastern and Western Conference tiers in the NBA, but certainly I don't think much is going to change about that in the next few days or over the next week when we have a chance to talk about it again. So we'll see. We will talk with Jake Hassan of Hassan's Hacks coming up a little bit later about baseball, all-star game snubs, teams that maybe ready or are ready to surge or collapse with the trade deadline less than a month away now. But we're less than 3 weeks away from the start of NFL training camps. So why not, with this opportunity, sort of summer vacation for everybody around the NFL, take a step back, assess where we're at following everything that's happened since the end of last season, and power rank PJ and I our most improved teams in the NFL. 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PJ, I will let you lead the way and you can have the floor first when we talk about the five most improved teams in the NFL this offseason.
1: All right, yeah, let's do it, Chris. This is always fun because especially in the NFL, right, people that follow the sport know that just about every year there's a team that goes from worst to first in the division, and year after year we tend to have some turnover in the NFL. So it was honestly kind of tough to just narrow it down to five teams because I had a few candidates. I'll start, though, with the Cincinnati Bengals, who I think are going to be improved. And I think a lot of people expect them to be. Burrow stays healthy. You got those receivers upgraded to the defense, most notably Dexter Lawrence. I think Cincinnati's definitely going to be a player in the AFC North. I think they have a good shot to make the AFC playoffs this upcoming season as well. And it kind of feels like the last dance almost for Zach Taylor. He watched all three of the other coaches in the AFC North move on and either take new jobs, or Mike Tomlin, in his case, is going to the broadcast booth for NBC. But this is it for Taylor. If they don't make the playoffs or they don't live up to expectations, he's gone. So I'll go with Cincinnati as my number five. Dallas Cowboys, I'm going to put them at four, Chris. We've talked about them plenty this summer. Dak Prescott, I think he's got a great shot to win MVP this year. That offense is going to be lethal. Then the defense is really the key. You get my favorite player, and I thought the best draft pick that any team had in the first round in Caleb Downs. Now to anchor that secondary, the pass rush, the run defense is going to be solid. Dallas has got a really good team. I know the Eagles are still in that division. Washington, people might think they could bounce back. The Giants should be better. But I think the Cowboys are definitely a threat this year to win that NFC East. I expect them to be much improved. So I'll put the Cowboys at number four. Kansas City Chiefs are going to be my number three for the upcoming season. And it's really just as simple as at number 15. I expect him to be under center week one, Patrick Mahomes. I think he's going to stay healthy like he has for just about all of his career. And I think the Kansas City Chiefs find their way back into the postseason. Yes, they did have their corners taken away from them. Yes, Rashee Rice is a big question mark. Yes, Travis Kelce is another year older, but they bring in Kenneth Walker. They still have Andy Reid. They still have Spags, and I just think they'll figure it out. So I'll have the Chiefs at number three. Atlanta Falcons are going to be my number two, Chris. And I think the reason being, they finally have a good head coach coaching their football team. No more of this Raheem Morris, you know, bull junk that we had to deal with for the last few years. I like Stefanski. I'm a big fan of his. The quarterback room is the big question mark for Atlanta. I personally would go with Penix over Tua at this point, although I think there's a shot that they could go with Tua. But Bijan's one of the best backs in football. Drake London, I've always been a big fan of. I think he's one of the more underrated receivers. I think their defense is pretty solid. But more than anything, I just think Atlanta plays in one of the easiest divisions in the NFL. Carolina won it last year. I think Tampa takes a step back. New Orleans, a lot of people are probably high on them being on a list like this, taking a big jump. I think Atlanta is more so that team. So I'll put the Falcons at number two. And then I talked about the beginning of my monologue. Usually there's a team that goes worst to first every year in the NFL. I think we might see that, Chris Mack, this year in the AFC South. Give me the Tennessee Titans atop my power rankings. I like Cam Ward. I think he's a gamer. I think he's a real solid quarterback. I think Carnell Tate, even though at the time I didn't love drafting him at number four, all these teams that have gone out and gotten their young quarterbacks, top-end receivers, it normally works out for them. I think it's going to work out for Cam Ward. I love the fact that Robert Saleh is calling the defense, that what he should have done with the Jets, he's doing it with the Titans. And Dable, bringing him in as the OC, I think that's going to be a nice match with Cam Ward. Tennessee, it's always a sneaky, underrated home field advantage, not because they have the best crowd, but I've just always...
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29: Here's the 2-0 pitch, and this ball hammered to right field. Jose Sermo, you are a friend of mine.
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29: Thomas sends the ball to center. Hit pretty well. Wind pulling it back. Davis twisting, and now the wind is really pulling it back, and the ball is off into the track, onto the wall, and Thomas is rounding second. He's on his way to third, and that's going to be a triple for Dylan Thomas.
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29: And one turns on one. Stay fair. 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Mars Trucking Town.
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29: The pitch, And Thomas sends one to straightaway center field. It is up, it is back, it is gone, Marge! Track that ball down! Dylan Thomas, a home run over the center field wall, and the Red Hawks have taken a 1-0 lead. A special one tonight.
5: It's time to track it down, Marge. Let's head to the stadium. For the call of the game, here's the voice of the Red Hawks, Jack Michaels.
29: The way baseball was meant to be played outdoors during the daytime. The FM Red Hawks and the Kansas City Monarchs about to play their third and final game of this weekend series over what has been a pretty good Independence holiday weekend. The Red Hawks taking a game on Friday night over 4,700 filling Newman Outdoor Field. The Red Hawks get a win on Friday by that 8-6 score. Then yesterday, another really good ball game where the Red Hawks were able to put up some runs late. Got some good pitching and defense late in yesterday's game, and the Red Hawks go on to win 8-4. So Fargo-Moorhead today trying for the series sweep. Well, in fact, they're trying to a little payback. Kansas City swept the Red Hawks while the two teams played at Legends Field. Now, that was back in early June. Here we are in July, and the Red Hawks trying to return that favor. The Fargo-Moorhead Red Hawks and Kansas City Monarchs. I love the pitching matchup today. This is the one you circle. You got really a really good young right-hander for Fargo-Moorhead in Bryce Brassfield. Brassfield coming in with a 2-0 record and a 2.95 earned run average. And meanwhile, Ryan Garcia, an all-star for Kansas City, he leads the league in wins with 6. He's 6-2 with a 2.21 earned run average. And this should be the good matchup today. Slight breeze today at Newman, but plenty of sunshine and perfect conditions for baseball. A little breeze blowing in today at Newman Outdoor Field. Good to have you with us. Dallas Corral producing our game in our flagship radio home of 740 The Fan. Eli Swanson, director of broadcasting for the Red Hawks here at Newman Outdoor Field. On our pregame show, we'll take a look around all the American Association games in the league yesterday. One got suspended due to rain that'll be resumed today. A wild finish in Sioux Falls and Sioux City last night. That was an incredible contest. We've got other action coming up. So a busy day today in the American Association. Fargo-Moorhead enters today's game 2.5 games out. First place of Kansas City. The Monarchs lead the West with a mark of 24-19. And for the first time since May 24th, the Red Hawks are back to 500. Took a while to get back to 500. Now that you're there, this is what you talk about leapfrogging here. Now can you just play in 10-game increments, 6-4, 7-3? Can you do that heading through the rest of the season? Well, you can't play them all in one day, so let's just play one today. We'll come back. We'll chat with Red Hawks manager Chris Coast, get his thoughts so far on the series. Good to have you with us today. Again, got Dallas in the studio producing. I'm Jack Michaels. We're back with Chris Coast coming up next. This is the pregame show, and this is FM Red Hawks Baseball.
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3: What a perfect day, a sunny day here at Newman Outdoor Field. The Red Hawks and the Monarchs one more time. Red Hawks having an off day tomorrow. Kansas City doesn't. They return home to face Cleburne coming up tomorrow night. The Red Hawks will start a series on Tuesday night at Sioux City. But about this one, Hawks have taken the first two, and we're joined by Red Hawks manager Chris Coast. And Coaster, I think last night, a lot of good things to talk about, some late-inning runs, but also some really good late-inning defense, Chris, to get last night's win.
12: Yeah, that last play of the game last night, that screamer down the line, and Fuentes made an amazing play, and then, of course, Wilkerson finishing the double play to Sermo. That was, because, again, we had a four-run lead, so we felt pretty comfortable, but with that Kansas City offense and the way our late in the game stuff has been going, you know, until you get that final out, you don't breathe easily just yet. So defensively's been good. Outfield play is getting better. You know, ever since we got Fuentes, things have gotten better all over the field, not just because of him, but like all over the field. Sermo's defense at first has gotten better. You know, so we're trending up in that regard, because statistically, the first 30 games, boy, we really struggled on defense. So if we're gonna make a run at this, and of course win a championship, you can't win a championship without playing really, really, really, really good defense.
3: People are probably going to be, well, I don't think they're tired of hearing this, but again, you look back at big wins, quote unquote, and I'll guarantee you, 6-7 or 7-8 or 6-9, somewhere in that lineup, Chris, they've done something. My goodness, this series, not that five hits potentially for Jesus Lujano wasn't a big start at the top, but that bottom, middle to bottom, has really performed this weekend.
12: Yeah, and we really like, you know, if you take our normal lineup, we like the possibilities that anybody can do things. You know, you need to win games with your three and four hitters, obviously, but when you have Juan Fernandez batting second, you know, Jesus Lujano, who just continues to get on base and throw line drives all over the field. I've always felt with a good lineup, you win championships or you win divisions with your seven hitter, because one through five and hopefully your six guy, they're doing what they're supposed to be doing, which means the seven hitter has probably more RBI opportunities over the course season than anybody else. So your seven hitter, you know, is kind of he's not your four hitter, obviously, but he's a guy that, if he succeeds, you're going to win a ton of games. Well, you're going to score a lot of runs. You got to do other things to win games, but you're going to score a ton of runs with your seven hitter if you have a good lineup.
3: I'm curious, Chris, when you know that the game, you know, that you could handle, you know, you're from college into pro, I can handle this, you know, independent ball into affiliated ball, double A, triple A, I can handle this, big leagues, I can handle this. I'm thinking about Cole Yearsley, you know, when he's coming out of college, we saw that first game, he's baptized by fire, strikes out a few times, you bring him to Winnipeg, next day, a couple of hard contacts, the next day he's getting some base knocks, now he's driving in some important runs. Take us through the progression, Chris, of just adapting and adjusting.
12: Well, everybody's a little bit different. Some guys just burst onto the scene with this insane amount of confidence, and it's pretty impressive, but that's not always, well, it's not common at all, actually, but it does happen. But the vast majority of guys like him, you know, they're gonna get punched in the face on occasion, and the only thing that, like, I try to remind him, and Joe Dominic tries to remind him, and then guys like Sermo and Dylan Thomas, kind of our, you know, team captain type guys, remind him is, you know, when you have a big strikeout, odds are you're coming up with the bases loaded next time. In other words, you get more opportunities. You will have another shot. So you can go out to the field and you can be like everyone else and bring your at-bat with you and your defense goes down. But we remind him constantly, like, he's in this lineup to play center field. It's kind of like your shortstop. Yes, we need him to get some big hits on occasion because, once again, if you're batting seventh and eighth in our lineup, you're getting opportunities. So You're going to strike out, but you will have the bases loaded next time up, and that's what's happened with him quite a bit. You know, yesterday he was kind of reeling a little bit, pretty hard on himself for some of those strikeouts early in the game, and then, bam, he comes up against a tough lefty, gets a huge hit, then gets another hit. But again, he's in there to patrol that outfield and hopefully keep runs off the board. But he is good enough to get those kind of hits like he's been getting in big moments. And it's only going to get better. That's the idea.
3: Last one for you, Coaster. Ryan Garcia, I think he's 5.5 hits per 9 innings pitch. He's got a sub-1 whip. He's at 6 wins, leads the league, third in the league in ERA. Okay, I'm done blowing up Kansas City starter. But you're up against it today. This is an all-star you're facing.
12: Yeah, and I believe we faced him earlier in the year, and he's one of those guys that he kind of gives you that comfortable, you know, 0-for-3, 0-for-4. Like, if my memory serves, he doesn't seem dominant, but he just throws really effective strikes, and all of a sudden your at-bat's over, you man it out, and you're like, how'd that happen? You know, because there's other guys in this league that you tend to pay attention to more because they got a nasty slider. They're throwing 96 miles an hour. He's not necessarily that guy. He's just a kind of like a Jake Dykhoff in a way, where he's just a really good pitcher. He finds ways to either get you a swing and a miss early and then some weak contact late. So it's up to us to all those stats you just named. It's up to us to change that today.
3: Make that collar not as uncomfortable. All right, good luck today, Coaster.
12: Giddy up. Let's finish this strong.
0: That is Red Hawks manager Chris Coast chatting with the skipper prior to and after every Red Hawks game. When we come back, well, we'll take a peek around the American Association, get you caught up what's happening in the league as we close in on the opening pitch today. The Red Hawks going for a series sweep this afternoon against Kansas City. This is the pregame show, and you're listening to Fargo-Moorhead Red Hawks Baseball.
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17: I remember my grandfather being a Shriner, but he gave me more than incredible memories. He showed me a path, steps to true brotherhood, shared values, and a purpose so much bigger than myself. But my journey isn't about following in his footsteps. It's about forging my own legacy, being a part of something greater, a brotherhood for a new generation. Take the next

for baseball. Blue skies above. Nice, fair conditions from a weather standpoint today. And the Red Hawks looks like we're going to steal another one of those big days. Action last night around the league on the 4th of July. Well, and yesterday afternoon saw Cleaver continue to put wins on the board, defeating Lake Country 6-5. It was Sioux Falls and Sioux City. The Canaries went at 5-4. That final putout, a double play when Josh Raybould diving at first base to get an out at first and then rolling over and gunning a man down trying to score at third. Pretty incredible. Milwaukee and Kane County were postponed due to rain in Chicago, defeating Winnipeg yesterday 13-3. Lincoln and Gary suspended 2-2 in the top of the eighth. They'll resume that coming up today and then play the final game of that series. So that's what's happening there in Milwaukee and Kane County with a twin bill today. We'll go to young ladies and men from West Fargo singing today's national anthem.

0: Boy, another great job by those young, talented artists on the field from West Fargo today, singing our Star Spangled Banner. As I mentioned, today in action in Joaquin, Kane County will play at Twinville, Lake Countries, and Cleburne tonight, Winnipeg at Chicago, and later today, Sioux Falls at Sioux City, Lincoln at Gary. Kansas City leads the West with a record of 24-19. Sioux Falls, second place, a game and a half back at 23-22. And then the Red Hawks at 22-22 is 2.5 games out of first place in the American Association West Division. Winnipeg sits in fourth, tied with Sioux City, both at 20-25. Lincoln at 19-25, 5.5 back in the West. Milwaukee leads the East by a game over Lake Country. Kane County sitting 3 back. Cleburne 3.5 back. Gary 5.5 back in the East. And Chicago 12 games back in the Eastern Division. Today is game 45. Game 45 today. When this is complete, 55 games remaining. We're almost near that midway point of the season. When we come back, we'll have the starting lineups and the opening pitch. Bryce Brashfield, the young right-hander on the hill today for Fargo Moorhead. Ryan Garcia, the all-star for Kansas City. You've been listening to the pregame show. Up next, the starting lineups and opening pitch. It's the Red Hawks in Kansas City, and it's next. 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
4: 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And I go, what is it? And he's like, it's for Star Wars. And I go, what do you mean? And he's like, yeah, they're doing a whole new, this is like, you know, with the Phantom Menace and everything. They're like, they're redoing, you know, or like doing the prequels to Star Wars, and they want to meet with you to play Anakin, Darth Vader. And I was like, what? I go, how old is this guy? And they're like, I mean, this was back in my mid-20s. And they're like, yeah, he's your age. And I'm like, they want to meet me, Nick Swardson. They said my name, not Nick Nolte or something else. And they were like, no, Nick Swardson. And I go, do they want Darth Vader to be on roller skates? Is that like his origin story?
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6: Fargo-Moorhead Head Red Hawks baseball on the air today from Newman Outdoor Field. 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Sunshine, plenty of it. 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I hope you had a safe and enjoyable and happy 4th of July, but here we are on the 5th, and we're just about set for baseball. Good to have you with us on our flagship radio home of AM 740 The Fan, KNFL, Fargo-Moorhead, USA. Let's go over to Bob Roars here as he brings the team onto the field at Newman Outdoor. Red Hawks have taken the field. They're Sunday black tops today with red numerals trimmed in white. Black tops, white pants. Got the youth baseball team that was recognized today. So those young ball players are out there getting autographs from the Fargo-Moorhead Red Hawks on the field. And Bryce Brassfield will get into his warm-up pitches and we'll be set to play some baseball today. Kansas City, the first place team in the West, and for Kansas City and the Red Hawks, well, Red Hawks an opportunity to cut into that deficit. Been a fun weekend. And the weather has cooperated with us at Newman Outdoor Field all weekend long. We've had some bouts or maybe a sprinkle or two, but it has been a perfect weekend for baseball here. Could not have a better situation. Friday night, last night, crowd engaged. Another good yesterday afternoon, crowd engaged. And today, just another gorgeous day. Excited for Bryce Brassfield. Yet another start. In the fifth appearance for Bryce this season. 19 in the third innings, but he's got command control. 18 strikeouts, only two walks. He's going to be around the plate. Can the Red Hawks find a way to get him some runs early on? This is a vaunted Kansas City lineup that's got a lot of danger to it. Monarchs managed by Joe Calfapietra, and this is the lineup that he will throw out today. Nick Martini leading off in left field. Martini in left, manning leadoff. J.D. Davis, the big leaguer, third base, batting second. Lucan Baker homered yesterday, first base, batting third. Austin Callahan, an all-star at second base, batting cleanup. Saul Garza, an all-star, the DH, batting fifth. Saheed Valenzuela, an all-star at shortstop, batting sixth. Trevor Boone in right field, bat seventh. Hudson Head, tremendous ball player, center fielder, batting eighth. And catching today, Ryan Leach. Leach catching for Kansas City. Defensively, behind Brassfield, this is what he'll rely on today, and the Hawks have played some pretty good D in this series. Jesus Lujano in left field, Cole Yearsley, the rookie in center, with Jairus Richards getting the start at right. Around the infield, Brian Fuentes at third, Aiden Byrne at short, Colby Wilkerson at second with Jose Sermo at first. Carlos Amaya catching today, and the Red Hawks DHing Dylan Thomas this afternoon. DT DHing today. for Fargo-Moorhead. 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Andrew Pugliano calling balls and strikes today behind the plate. Sergio Lucero's at first with Kevin Boltran, the umpire, at third base. First pitch today, 6 minutes after the hour of 1 o'clock, 1:06 p.m. Central Time, the first pitch. Brisfield, the strong right-hander's pitch, swing and a miss, strike two. Fair conditions, 86 degrees at game time in Fargo, 86 degrees at game time. Brisfield again, a right-hander that fills the zone up, mixes well as he sends one away, and the count of one ball and two strikes. On the leadoff batter, Nick Martini, left-handed batting outfielder. From that set position, Brisfield, the 1-2, is fouled back towards the grandstand. We'll keep you updated on all the games around the league today. And only two games scheduled tomorrow. Kansas City will head back after today's game, get home late, and get set to host the Roaders tomorrow. A off-speed pitch, jazzed a bit outside. Two balls and two strikes, and Nick Martini. Martini batting 253 on the season, 23 hits, 17 runs scored. And Martini swings and fouls. 1-for-5 in yesterday's game, Martini, with a couple of strikeouts. And then Friday night was 1-for-4 with a double. So 2-for-9 with a run scored and a double in this series. The pitch is hit sharply in the ground towards second. Backhanded by Wilkerson from his knees. The throw to first is in time. The pick by Sermo. Colby Wilkerson diving to his right. On his knees, had enough of that toss to first. And Jose Sermo able to pick that ball at 1B. Nice job for the Fargo-Moorhead Redhawks between Wilkerson and Sermo. One away, and it brings up J.D. Davis. Well, we talked about the Red Hawks. You know, yes, they've put three runs on the board late in two different innings last night that helped to the victory, but the defense, and Brisfield, that first pitch to J.D. Davis was a 91-mile-an-hour fastball that ran in, and well, the big leaguer just wore that one, and he'll head down to first. Certainly not an intentional pitch. I looked right at Bryce Brisfield, and he went right to his fingers. If out, that thing slipped off. You know, you're trying to run a pitch in. You know, Brisfield acknowledges J.D. J.D., obviously a big league pro, acknowledges Bryce. But, yeah, got that one right in the small of the back. So Jose Sermo holding on with J.D. Davis. One-out base runner brings up Big Luke and Baker. He lost a ball yesterday, left side of the scoreboard, and Brisfield comes down and fires a pitch low. Baker has 17. He's 6-for-17 in a Monarchs uniform. 6 hits, 17 advance, but of those 6 hits, 4 of them are home runs. The pitch is low. 2 balls and no strikes. So, yeah, there is some muscle in this part of the lineup for Kansas City, and Brisfield misses away 3-0. And talking about the command of Brisfield, I mean, that is his bread and butter. He is the right-hander that's around that plate. Boy, and he four-pitch walk, I'm not so sure. And one that got away on Davis, and now four-pitch walk to Baker, and Bryce will have to find that. But again, control, command is his bread and butter. Chris Coase says he's got that combination of a Jake Dykoff and a Colby Kizer. Two men on for Kansas City, one out. Here's Austin Callahan. Certainly the Monarchs want to head back to Kansas City. Kansas salvaging a game in this series. Redhawks would like nothing better than a sweep. First pitch swinging, ball fouled off to the left off the bat of Austin Callahan. Robello Tire, foul ball, swing for the fences with Robello Ridge Track All-Terrain Tires. 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The 0-1 sliced up and fouled off again. The All-Star game this season held in Lincoln, Nebraska at Haymarket Park. Last year, what a treat it was to have the American Association All-Star game here, a chance to show off the Fargo-Moorhead, West Fargo community. And just a booming success and hoping for big things this year as well. Just misses away. That was that Brassfield trying to work that edge. That's a couple times she's been borderline and hasn't gotten a call on that. Going to have to bring that in a little more. The 1-2 is fouled off. On this field, I pick your player. I mean, the Red Hawks representation, the All-Star game, Juan Fernandez will be the starting catcher. Jose Sermo, the starting first baseman. Kyle Krieger, Tyler Jeans. On the pitching side, will be there. For Kansas City, Saheed Valenzuela will be the starting second baseman. This man, Austin Callahan, at the plate, the starting third sacker for the West. 1-2 pitch is pulled foul. And then Kansas City's pitchers in the All-Star game, Durbin Feltman, Tyler Myrick, Ryan Garcia, who's the starter today, Saul Garza is a reserve, Kansas City player, so yeah. Between Kansas City and Fargo-Moorhead, well represented. 1-2 pitch is hitting the air fairly well to left field. Drifting back is Jesus Lojano. May have misjudged it. In fact, he did. It carried on him, and that ball bouncing off the fence, that's going to get two runs in perhaps. Here's a throw to the plate, and this one will not be in time. It's a two-run double by Austin Callahan, and Kansas City is leading 2-0. Lujano went back and then kind of stopped trying to find it. There is a slight breeze that is going to aid a ball like that. And by the time Jesus went back, he just kind of got out of sorts and it clears his hand in left field. Callahan hit it well. Just like that, the Monarchs are leading 2-0. And here's Saul Garza. Garza, big swing. And a miss. Now, I'm not so sure Jesus was ready for that ball to carry as it did. And by the time he realized that thing was carrying, it had already got over his glove and up against the wall. For Callahan, his 9th double of the season, his 30th and 31st runs batted in this year. 0-2 pitch to Garza is strike three called on the outside corner. Brassfield able to paint the edge. So 2 men out. First strikeout today for Bryce Brassfield. So the hit batsman this inning and the walk this inning, both have come in to score. The batter is Saheed Valenzuela, and he takes a fastball low. And he had a running around 93 today. 92-93 for Brassfield. A little bit of a tug to the right side defensively. Here's a ball hit over the Swedes to our left. Hawks on the road for three, Tuesday, Wednesday, Thursday, then home for three next weekend. Cleburne, and then the All-Star break. The 1-1 pitch, fouled off the hands. Kansas City coming out here with a plan today. Two nothing, Monarchs. Right-hander Bryce Brassfield from the set. The pitch fouled back again. The rain has impacted some games, but I felt for Kane County. They were rained out yesterday. pitches high. Lincoln and Gary, as I mentioned, they were suspended due to rain yesterday in, at the Steel Yard in Gary, Indiana. Game was tied 2-2 in the top of the eighth inning. Imagine they'll resume that game and then play their final game of the series. 2-2 pitch, fouled back. Now you look at Kansas City's approach here. I mentioned on the pregame show, Brassfield is around the plate. When you've had 18 strikeouts, two walks, you're going to be around the plate. So Kansas City knows that he's going to be around the plate. Certainly being aggressive, that bat is active. See, he's trying to stay alive here. The 2-2, that's a good eye, takes it low. 3-2 the count. Runner at second, Austin Callahan. Now those flags blowing in a different direction. Slight breeze today. Probably feels pretty good on an 86-degree day. Comfortable, slight breeze, but it's blowing out. That's why balls hitting the air, like we saw with Callahan, are going to carry. Here's a ground ball, hit to second, backhanded by Wilkerson. Nice play. Colby started the inning with a nice play, finishes it with a nice play. And that's all for Kansas City, but they get two runs on a hit, and they leave a runner. We played a half inning today from Newman Outdoor Field. It's Kansas City 2. The Red Hawks are coming to bat. 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
6: Well, we go to the bottom of the first inning at Newman Outdoor Field. 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The Fan, nice to have you with us on AABaseball.tv. I just scared my friend Reiner sitting to my right. I almost hit him with a apple sucker. Ryan Garcia. Talked about Ryan of the pregame show getting the start today for Kansas City. Six wins. That's tied for first in the league. 2-2-1 ERA. That's third in the league. He's under one walks and hits per night per innings pitched. You know, 5.3, I think, is his hits per nine innings pitched. I mean, there's a lot of good things about him. And as Chris Coe said, he puts you into just a comfortable collar. Jesus Lujano leading things off. Left-handed batting left fielder. Lujano, Fuentes, and Thomas. Sermo, Richards, and Amaya. Wilkerson, Yearsley, and Byrne. The Red Hawks lineup. There's a swing and a miss and a ball that tails away. Yep, there's a term used in baseball, comfortable collars, meaning that maybe a guy doesn't have overpowering stuff. He just works through you. Lujano swings and lifts the ball to shallow center. Coming on Hudson Head. He'll make the catch in that high sky today. And there's out number one. Totally get it. Yeah, he's taking a blue balls 95, 96 past you, but he's just a good quality right-hander that works his way through games, gets wins, gives his team a chance to win. 37 strikeouts, 15 walks on the season. Let's see what Brian Fuentes can do. He's hitting in that two-hole today with Juan Fernandez getting the day off. Fernandez swings through. I mean, 92 on that one. So, again, good velo for Garcia, but his just ability to pitch and his pitch mix, the 0-1, as he buries a 93-mile-an-hour fastball to knees. Time called by Brian Fuentes. Red Hawks are in it today. They're going to have to grind some ABs out against Ryan Garcia. Into the motion, the 0-2, and he spins a pitch in the dirt. Wastes one. Twins today trying to take a series from the Yankees, leading 1-0 early in the Bronx. 1-2 the count on Brian Fuentes. Here's the pitch. Breaking pitch away. And you had FIFA action in New York. Of course, the Swift-Kelsey wedding. You had the Coney Island hot dog eating contest. Swing and a miss. 93 as Garcia puts one past the batter Fuentes. Hawks down 2-0 and two outs here in the bottom of the first. Here's Dylan Thomas at DH. Defensively, Nick Martini in left, Hudson Head in center, Trevor Boone in right field for Kansas City, J.D. Davis at third, Shahid Valenzuela at short. There's a strike into Thomas. Austin Callahan at first, or at second, and Lucan Banker at first. With Ryan Leach catching today. Levine to Neal 1. Thomas takes high in sight. There's something about pitchers like Garcia and Bryce Brasfield is this way too. Their pace is good. They're going to be around that plate. There's the off-speed pitch. Boy, swing and a miss. And mentioned earlier about the pitch mix of Ryan Garcia. He located fastballs, some slide pieces, and now a change. And Dylan Thomas steps out. One ball, two strikes, two outs. Kansas City getting a two-run double from Austin Callahan on the top of his first inning. Into the motion is Garcia in the pitch. Swing and a miss, and that one fell off the table. And Garcia makes quick work of the Red Hawks here in the first inning. Nothing across. We played one today from Newman. It's Kansas City 2, Fargo Moorhead nothing. 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
6: Chuck Michaels with you from Newman Outdoor Field. Right-hander Bryce Brasfield is second inning of work. Red Hawks find themselves down a couple of runs early on here at the Red River Valley Organ Society on Sunday. So when you hear in the background there, you hear that organ playing on a Sunday. That's a baseball marriage, right? An organ playing and baseball at the ballpark. Much like soccer, football. What was that thing the years ago? The Zulu phone? My man Dallas would know that. Some things. Well, let's see what inning number two brings for Bryce Bracefield as he faces number 79, Trevor Boone, the right-hander batter, and he launches the ball to left field down the line, and that ball is gone. A line drive home run off the bat of Trevor Boone. That's the ninth homer of the season, and that did not take long to get out. And Kansas City, just like that, with a 3-0 lead. Well, he jumped on the first offering, his 22nd run batted into the season, Trevor Boone. As we said, this Kansas City bunch has come out here. They're headhunting, they're ambushing, they're looking to go, and that's a good swing and a home run for Boone. Rings up Hudson Head. That Head takes a strike. The wind, the pitch, and Head pulls one up high in the air, right side of the infield. Jose Sermo calling for it. He'll make the catch for out number one. Bring up Ryan Leach. Quite had a betting catcher. Going to start today. So Lindsley getting the afternoon off. Bracefield, the pitch on the way. Leach takes a strike. I like to think, we always say the solo ones, the solo shots aren't the ones that are going to hurt you. Now Kansas City has put up 3 runs already today. There's a good-looking pitch. Strike 2 in the outside corner. A 2-run double by Austin Callahan of the first. That flew over the head of Jesus Lujano. And then that line drive here by Boone in the top of the second. Bryce Bracefield. A hand 0-2 in the count. And Leach turns on one to left field. That's up, that's back, and that ball is gone. To the left of the scoreboard, Ryan Leach's second home run of the season. 2 home runs this inning for Kansas City, and it's 4-0 Monarchs here at Newman. Boy, and a 1-2 pitch. Leach putting a swing on that one, and boy, the Monarchs got the big balls going today. Get the hands in, bat came through, and Ryan Leach sends one to left field. Now we go to the top of the order in Nick Martini. Martini takes the strike. Leach getting his first swings of the weekend. Breaking pitches low to Nick Martini. I said moments ago, normally it's the solo home runs aren't the ones that hurt you. Now, if you hit enough of them, they do. Bryce Bracefield just looking to bounce back, and the pitch is a line drive back up the middle, and the Monarchs are barreling some balls here early on. Third hit of the inning. Bracefield obviously throwing some strikes. But right now, these Monarchs are not missing their opportunities. Bryce, again, has got to bounce back, but doesn't get any easier. Now you face a big leaguer in J.D. Davis. Not far removed from the show, trying to get back. The pitch, and he stays away. Carlos Amaya, the battery mate for Bracefield today. Checking the runner in the pitch. Belted foul. A Ravello Tire foul ball. Ravello Tire's available at Fargo Tire, at Big Jim's Tire in Grand Forks, and Gateway Nissan in Fargo. Ball to strike on J.D. Davis, hitting 359 with the Monarchs. Takes the strike. Even J.D. yesterday got down 0-2 in an at-bat and then just popped a base hit. The right field. 2-for-4 yesterday with a run scored and a run batted in. The right-hander's pitch is jazzed a bit away. And Davis on Friday night was 2-for-5 in an opposite field three-run home run. So four hits in this weekend series so far for J.D. And he's hit again as the pitch comes running in, and this time clipped him on the hand. So Brashfield trying to stay in against the big bat of J.D. Davis. Well, he caught him in the kidney in the back in the inning number one, and here clips the hand and just ran in or a little bit off that bicep into the hand. So Davis hit by a pitch in consecutive plate appearances. And J.D. running down thinking, I'm going to be sore on that 9-hour bus trip back to Kansas City. Here's Luke and Baker. Well, Baker can spoil your afternoon. This big man here, he had a shot yesterday. Can you get him to roll one on the ground? There's a pitch low. Easier said than done. It's, again, Brashfield pitching down in the zone. One out, two runs in again for Kansas City here in the second. The Monarchs lead 4-0. The pitch is hot, smashed to short, played by Burns, should be two. Wilkerson to Sermo, double play. Taylor made 6-4-3, double play. 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
8: For as long as we can remember, the diamond is where legends are made. But you didn't think we were just here to talk about baseball, did you? We enjoy watching a legend in the making as much as the next person. But we like to take things up a notch and add a grain belt beer to the mix. You know, the one with a diamond on it. So next time you're witnessing the pitching duel of your life, an all-out slugfest, or just a good hometown game, go for the diamond beer. It's Grain Belt.
6: Well, the Red Hawks got a little work to do. Ryan Garcia, the starter for Kansas City, walked right through the first three Red Hawks batters in the bottom of the first inning. Now we go to the bottom of inning number two. And meanwhile, Kansas City's bats doing some damage. A couple of home runs there in the top of the second. Trevor Boone and Ryan Leach solo shots. Couple that with an Austin Callahan two-run double in the first. And it's 4-0. Red Hawks will send Jose Sermo, Jairus Richards, and Carlos Amaya to the plate here in the bottom of the second. T-Mats! Teresa Mats, and I'll tell you, we got some big things coming up. I know the Red Hawks will be on the road for a couple days, Teresa, but first of all, before we talk about Cleburne, which is in the front window, and some big things as Garcia throws a strike, how about this weekend from Friday into yesterday? Pretty good stuff.
15: Yeah, for sure. Yesterday was awesome on the 4th. Hope everybody had a safe and happy 4th of July, and thanks to those who came out to join us yesterday. And then Friday, sold out. I mean, the crowd was awesome. It was packed. We were standing room only, tickets only available.
6: Jose Sermo turns the ball high in the air to right field, more high than far, caught on the warning track. And Jose Sermo, just too much trajectory right there. My goodness, did he put that up in the air. Just got underneath it. by an inch, and there's out number one. Yeah, 47 and change on Friday, and then yesterday again was a good day, and then today, you know, it's a nice Sunday afternoon. I'm sure people are anxious to get back to work tomorrow.
15: Yeah, it's a hot one out there today. The folks that are here, they might not be able to see them on the stream, but they're back in the shaded sections.
6: And a swing and a miss by Jairus Richards. Well, they can hear him on the radio. Red Hawks returning home coming up next weekend as they face the Cleburne Railroaders. The 0-1 pitch is away. But the Red Hawks started out this season with that seven-game road trip to start the year against the Railroaders. And then we got another, and Teresa will explain, there's a check swing foul. We got another Wood Chippers game coming up, right?
15: Yeah, for sure. On Friday the 10th, so not, yeah, Friday the 10th, we have our second Wood Chippers night, and then it's also racing night.
6: The Ojibwe rally.
15: Yes, so Wood Chippers, we have jerseys live now on Dash. People can bid on those, and we got lots of merch, team store, as well as in-person online for that. What else we got going on that night? The Ojibwe Forest Rally, they will have some cars out front. It's a rally race in Detroit Lakes, Minnesota, so that'll be a lot of fun.
6: 2-2 pitch, and Richards turns on one, pulls it to right field, and back to make the catch, Trevor Boone. The Red Hawks have flirted with that right field fence a couple of times here in the bottom of the second. Two up and two down. That's five up and five down for Ryan Garcia. Carlos Amaya will step in getting a start today. I've noticed this year, the Red Hawks have packed a few things together, whether it's like fireworks, someone's winning a cruise, we're giving away special Surfside tickets for all you got. I like the combination things that fall in as Amaya takes a strike.
15: For sure, yeah. We have really worked hard in the off season to our staff to make it just as much fun as we can for the fans, you know, whether it's the loyal baseball fans or if they're here for the food, the drinks, the specialty jerseys, the merch, whatever it is, we're just trying to, just make it as big as we can and have a great time at the ballpark.
6: Amaya takes low, one ball, one strike. Zach Carlos is sat in the clubhouse last night in about 18 years. I'm thinking you're going to have another. He's a chip off the old Amaya. He was down, and of course, he's walking, he's rumbling around the clubhouse, and he's looking at, he's got chips, he's got food, he's looking for food.
15: He was down on the field after post-game autographs yesterday.
6: How great is that kid? I'm at the mitts on him. I mean, he's got a set of hands already.
15: He's cute for sure.
6: Amaya fouls off one ball and two strikes on Carlos. Well, the Hawks down 4-0. Obviously, it's early and a lot of baseball to be played. But Kansas City certainly has got the momentum at the start of this game. The 2-2 pitch. Amaya breaks his bat, pulls one to third, fielded by Davis. It's another 1-2-3 inning. Teresa will hang out. Don't worry about that. She's got more to tell you about what's coming up in the future here at Newman Outdoor Field. We play two today. After two innings, it's Kansas City 4, Fargo Moorhead nothing. 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
6: We go to the top of the third inning here at Newman Outdoor Field. Jack and Teresa. Teresa's going to tell you about Spider-Man. 4-0 Kansas. What about Spider-Man?
15: Yeah, so Saturday, July 11th, we're doing Spider-Man night at the ballpark where the team's going to be wearing specialty jerseys that look like Spider-Man, Spider-Man-themed jerseys. And, of course, those are available on Dash. You can bid on those. They're open right now. And then if we're encouraging fans to wear Spider-Man T-shirts, gear, dress up as Spider-Man.
6: Right.
15: Just have some fun with it. And then we also will be giving away movie tickets to see the brand new Spider-Man movie that comes out at the end of July.
6: Awesome.
15: As well.
6: When you say Dash,
15: yes,
6: that's an app, that's a site, that's a...
15: It's an online like bidding website.
6: So got it.
15: The jerseys are on there, and you can put in a bid on the jersey, and then it'll notify you if somebody outbids you.
6: Excellent.
15: There's a buy now option. Just kind of a unique way to get your hands on one of those Spider-Man jerseys.
6: Callahan, the batter, Austin Callahan, doubled in two runs in the first inning, takes the ball and now swings and misses. So on Spider-Man night, you might tell me that there's going to be some web gems. Thank you very much. One ball, one strike to count. Callahan reaches out and fouls the ball again.
15: Yeah, and then we have bounce houses that night, too, so it'll be a fun Saturday with the kids. Games to go. We'll have inflatables in the first base picnic area. And then after the game, we got post-game autographs. The full team comes out. It's really cool. They take the time with the kids and just are really interactive with them and get items signed and pictures with the guys and all of that. So that's all Saturday.
6: A big weekend next weekend with Cleburne in town. The 1-2 pitch, and he got him. Brasfield bustled up, a fastball rising up, and here's the second strikeout for Bryce Brasfield here this afternoon. Kansas City leading 4-0. Yeah, Teresa's talking about next weekend, so they have the wood chippers night there. That's the second installment, and that gear is just very popular. And you said the team's touring, then the Spider-Man night, and then the racing night, Ojibwe Forest Rally. But Cleburne is in town, and they are right now playing some really good baseball. The Red Hawks took the first four games of the season against Cleburne. I thought the Red Hawks were going to be 100-0. And then dropped the last three. But now, then Cleburne kind of went into a little funk. Now, they're the hottest team in the American Association. And so they'll be
15: in baseball. Town.
6: That'll be good baseball.
15: Yeah.
6: First pitch, swing and a miss to Saul Garza. Struck him out looking in the first inning. Did Brasfield the pitch. Swing and a foul tip, strike two. Well, Kansas City, these boys, when you look at the size of Luke and Baker, Saul Garza, J.D. Davis,
15: there's some big boys,
6: big bats. The pitch hit hard to left field. Did he get all of it? It is going to bounce up and off the wall in left field. Garza rounding first. He's digging for second. And Garza has his 12th double of the season. Boy, the Monarchs, it's almost as if they're taking offense to losing the first two games of the series here. Yeah. They're taking it out on Bryce Brasfield here. You got too much of home plate.
15: Yeah, not going down without a fight, they said.
6: Here's Saheed Valenzuela, an all-star. Next Sunday is that wrapping up that. So it's the final game before the all-star break next Sunday. Mm-hmm. The pitch, a little back to a breaking pitch. Stays away, and as the folks are hearing today in my crowd mic, you're hearing that Red River Valley, the Theater Organ Society organ playing.
15: Yeah, every Sunday the organ is played, just really old-time baseball.
6: Ball pulled to right field and caught by Richards. Garza will not tag to third as Jarris makes a catch and right, then sends a laser into third base just in case Saul Garza was thinking about tagging. Well, two men out. That brings up Trevor Boone. He homered in the first pitch he saw last inning. You ever play an organ, Teresa?
15: No, I do not have any musical skill.
6: Then you and I are really tight, because I don't need to.
15: I wish I could.
6: You could plunk on one, right?
15: Oh, I could mess around, but it wouldn't sound good. No.
6: Sound like a...
15: Yeah.
6: Not cars good. Failing. A breaking pitch away. I take that back. I can play Against All Odds by Phil Collins and The Rose by Bette Midler.
15: It's more than me.
6: I'm scared. The set and the pitch and fouled away. That's only because my sister Debbie literally taught me how to play those two songs. 4-0 Kansas City. Good thing, Teresa, about July is that after the All-Star game, the Red Hawks have a lot of home dates in July.
15: Yeah, we got weekend heavy in July here. This weekend, and then we're off for a couple days, and then next weekend start it back up again, like that series we were just talking about, Friday, yep. Saturday, Sunday versus Cleburne. And then same thing again, we have another Friday, Saturday, Sunday. Kicking off on the 17th of July.
6: Chicago comes to town. Ball and two strikes, the count on Trevor Boone. Two men out, 4-0, Kansas City leading. They've got a man in second base. The pitch just a bit outside, 2-2 the count.
15: And then on Sundays, too, the cool thing, we have a promotion with Family Fair, the grocery store in the Fargo-Moorhead area. If you bring in a receipt from Family Fair with $25 or more on the purchase, you get two tickets to the first base bleachers for free for any Sunday, Monday, or Tuesday home game.
6: And I could rack up $25 like nothing.
15: Yeah.
6: I mean, nothing against pricing, but I mean, you know, you buy a loaf of bread, some milk, maybe, you know, some chapstick. There's a hot smash to the right side, played by Wilkerson. Colby's been busy today. Makes the toss over to first, and there's out number three. Bryce Brassfield pitched around a one-out double. No runs, one hit. They leave a runner. We go to the bottom of the third inning. And it's still Kansas City 4, Fargo-Moorhead nothing. This is Red Hawks Baseball.
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15: Yeah. 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
6: I like that part.
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6: Today, beautiful weather, 86 degrees, fair conditions, slight breeze blowing out, looks like to left field. Colby Wilkerson leads things off for the Red Hawks, who find themselves down 4-0 here in the bottom of three, and there's the off-speed pitch, and Ryan Garcia just goes about his business. Another day at the office for this six-game winner, trying for his seventh win of the season. He's already leading the league when wins with six. So, would your folks, when they come out to the park, do they like the angled view from the third or first base out? Are they home plate people? Are they?
15: Yeah. My parents are watching on TV today on AABaseball.tv.
6: So nice.
15: Say hi to Mom and Dad.
6: Oh, two pitches down low.
15: Hi, guys. But, yeah, when they come out, they come in Section F. That's where we get some tickets down there.
6: Yeah, that's a good section. There's not a bad spot in the house. And the 1-2 pitch is just a bit low. Good eye. That's the change. Colby Wilkerson, the former North Carolina Tar Heel. And he was a paddlehead. That's the name of a team.
15: Oh, yes.
6: The paddlehead playing for Michael Slack. And he's swinging a miss, went upstairs. And Garcia, man alive. Yeah, Colby's had a tremendous addition to this team. And some big hits this week. And the problem today, Ryan Garcia, you know, he is throwing fastballs in the attic, sliders in the basement, changeup starting on the main floor and drifting away. That's seven up and seven down. Here's Cole Yearsley. You have a sporting family? I imagine you do, Teresa. But
15: sporting family? Oh, yeah.
6: Right?
15: I grew up playing hockey and softball. My brother, I have an older brother, he played hockey growing up as well. And, yeah, just grew up watching UND men's hockey.
6: Right.
15: That's a big thing in our house. And then the Twins, the Vikings, the Wild. Yeah, absolutely.
6: Yeah.
15: To answer your question, yes is the answer.
6: Yearsley sends a fly ball to shallow left. Saheed Valenzuela going over there, battling that high sky today. Makes the catch. Here's Aiden Byrne. Speaking of hockey, if Aiden Byrne weren't a pro baseball player, that might have been his. Minnesota boy.
15: Yeah, for sure.
6: Is it a law? Do you have to be able to skate? Like, if you can't skate, are you kicked out of Minnesota?
15: I don't know. Minnesota, North Dakota. I'm from North Dakota.
6: Yeah, so. That's right. Oh, that's right.
15: I feel like, the ice skates pretty. Oh, there we go.
6: There's a base hit. There's the first hit of the game. And I told Aiden this. He was in such a. He wasn't down. I mean, he was. But when you're 1-for-23, you're 1-for. You know this, Teresa. And then in Burnsy and Lincoln, just. I'm looking at him. I said, Aiden, I just can't wait till you get back to Newman and just start slinging balls the opposite way for you. He goes, I sure hope you're right. I'm trying to speak. Last night he has three hits. Today he gets a hit, first one of the game. So it's a good sign.
15: You're talking about Aiden playing hockey. I think he could maybe have played basketball if he wasn't playing
6: with
15: baseball.
6: That catch he made yesterday?
15: He's 2 feet off the ground, it seemed. He jumps up in the air to catch a line drive. That was an awesome play.
6: Good athlete. Jesus Lujano, the batter, fouls it away. Oh, bad boy forgot some batting gloves behind home. But then you get the backup bat girl over there.
15: There we go.
6: 0-1 the count. Well, Mom and Dad, you know this already, but Teresa might be the coolest human being on the planet.
15: No.
6: The 0-1 pitch down and away.
15: No.
6: I make her blush again last time you were on. But yeah, they all. When you're dealing in this business, and you gotta you're just in charge of fun.
15: Yeah, I mean, we do a lot of different things, that's for sure. Our full-time staff and then our interns too, but our full-time staff, I mean, we all wear a lot of different hats. There's
6: right.
15: not really any one of us that has one role specifically. We probably each do the tasks and duties of 2-3 people, maybe, But, yeah, it's a unique place to work for sure. And, it's all about trying to bring the fun for the folks, too.
6: And Lujano hits a sharp smash opposite side of the infield. And J.D. Davis, the big leaguer, able to pick it clean in third and make the play. In Kansas City doing it all today. Pitching, defense, of course, the bats. The Red Hawks get a hit but leave a runner. We played 3 today from Newman. It's Kansas City 4, Fargo-Moorhead nothing. 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
2: Oh, yeah, I can list them off, too. 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
1: That's been the
2: Give
1: number.
2: Give us a call.
1: We have that top four. First pitch swinging ground ball to second. Backhanded by Wilkerson. Boy, he's putting on a clinic of going to his right and throwing back. Oh, and the ball unable to be picked as it gets away. It's tough to get muscle on a ball when you're running to your right, throwing back against your body. That'll be an error on Colby Wilkerson. First error of the game, and the leadoff man aboard, Hudson Head for Kansas City. Here's Ryan Leach. 4-0. Kansas City, our Mount Rushmore. As you know, we do this every game, or call it Mount Rushmore in the four. Usually we're just asking for top fours. There's a strike. Throw down to first, and Head is back.
2: That was close.
1: That was close. I was going to use the Mount Rushmore of your top four athletes whose last name is a body part, but I'm going to save that for later. Mm-hmm. Not going to use that today. To honor Hudson Head. Yeah, get it?
2: I got you.
1: You got to have a body or strike too, but I'm not. I'm going to send a prop out to Teresa's Pop Ken. And we're going to go your Mount Rushmore, your top four Ken, Kenny, or Kenneth of all time. Doesn't have to be an athlete. I'm going to open up the hole from the beginning of mankind until right now. Your top four, Ken, Kenny, and Kenneth of all time, as Brycefield misses high. Now, you know the rules, no Googling. 80 people out of 100 at the mall would have to recognize that, Ken. We are allowing Ken, Kenny, and Kenneth. Strike three called in Brycefield. Perry's one at the knees, and Bryce with his third strikeout today. Oh, I hear my phone dinging.
2: Yeah,
1: that means it means all the different ways that people get a hold of Jack through DMs. Do you have a Ken other than your dad?
2: Yeah, my dad, of course. Got to be number one. And then the other one that came to mind was Ken Griffey Jr.
1: Oh, my goodness, yes.
2: Ken Griffey Jr.
1: And we're only, throw to first, and Head just got back in. Boy, Jose Sermo thought he got him before those fingers touched the bag. Now, the other rule today, if you're going to use the Griffies, you can only use one of them. They can't, two of them can't use your phone. Everybody see it?
2: Yeah.
1: You got rules for this. 4-0 Kansas City. And the pitch. Just a bit away. I like your Ken, though. You going to go junior or senior? Junior?
2: Yeah.
1: All right. Here's one coming in. Kenny Rogers. That could be the pitcher or the singer. Runner going, pitch in on the ground to right field, base hit. Hudson Head realizing now that that's a base knock to right. He'll make third in Kansas City. Now with runners at first and third. Second hit of the game for Nick Martini. And now you got to deal with J.D. Davis, who's been plunked twice today. Here's one coming in, says Kenny Rogers. Kenny G, who's a singer and a lot of instrumentals there. Ken Jennings, who was the Jeopardy guy, right?
2: Oh, yeah, the host of Jeopardy,
1: yeah,
2: Ken
1: there
2: Jennings.
1: There you go.
2: That's a good one. I like that one.
1: Boy, the Redhawks could use another thing like they had earlier with the ground ball to a position player. Instead, Davis launches a ball a mile high to right field. Should be deep enough. Richards makes the catch. He's going to try it home. Here's a throw. It won't be in time. A sacrifice fly for J.D. Davis. And it's 5-0 Kansas City. And Davis with his ninth run batted of the season. But that's on number two, and here's Lucan Baker. I don't know who you got coming in. Kenny Chesney? Kenny Loggins?
2: Wow.
1: Would he be a top four? I mean, there's an argument.

0: argument to be made. Ken Kesey?
1: I don't know that one.
0: He wrote One Flew Over the Cuckoo's Nest movie. Breaking Picture Week. Kenneth Washington from Hogan's Heroes. I remember that. That's a good call. Boy, see what you started? Your dad's very popular.
1: Yeah.
0: Ken Dryden, hockey fans. Speaking of hockey.
1: Yep.
0: 1-0 pitch. Strike on the outside corner. I don't think I've ever done my top four Kens. I've done like fathers and sons. That's a good one. Ken, Cam, and Eddie is a good Ken. I don't know if I had top four. Hot smash pulled foul. Watch out. Up to third baseline.
1: Down in the birthday zone. There's some kids down there.
0: Love the birthday zone.
1: Sandy's Donuts.
0: You know, speaking of 235-6161, you give the folks a buzz here. And you get donuts and recognition and like
1: a
0: souvenirs,
1: meal. Yep.
0: A meal.
1: You get a baseball hat, 10 tickets, our birthday package, $195. Gets you 10 tickets to the game, donuts from Sandy's, a meal, hot dog, bag of chips, and a pop.
0: Love it.
1: Everybody gets a hat, recognition on the video board.
0: 1-2 pitch, banker had a notion, did not pull the trigger.
1: But yeah, we were talking about wood chippers night on Friday the 10th.
0: Yes.
1: That's a big one. The wood chippers, Fargo wood chippers, are alternate identity this year.
0: Baker sends a ball to right field. This ball hit well, and Richards leaps up, and he won't get it. It is on to Albright Boulevard, a two-run home run by Luke and Baker. And just like that, it is 7-0, Kansas City. Baker is homered now in back-to-back games. He is just a big boy with lots of power, and Baker gets a hold of that one. And here at Newman Outdoor Field, right field gets awfully short, 314 down that line. So when you get a little muscle on that ball the opposite way, as Baker just did, Richards gave it a shot, leapt up over the fence, but could not get it. Kansas City is... got the bats working today. Here's Callahan, who takes a ball. The third home run hit today by the Kansas City Monarchs. Callahan swings and pops it up left side. Fuentes, that's a high sky, shading his eyes. Got it and makes the catch. Well, that is it here for the Monarchs in the top of the fourth, but they had three more runs. On a couple of hits, there was an error, nobody left on base. After 3.5, Kansas City 7, Fargo Moorhead nothing. 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
0: Bottom of the fourth inning, and the balls are jumping out of Newman today. Home runs to the left, home runs to the right. It's almost like a Steelers wheel song. Homers to the left to me, homers to the right. Here I am stuck in the middle with you. The Monarchs have had solo shots off the bat of Trevor Boone and Ryan Leach, and a two-run homer from Luke and Baker, who's homered in back-to-back days. And, boy, you blink and you look up right now, and the Red Hawks are down a touchdown as we go to the bottom half of the fourth inning. Well, let's see what the Red Hawks can do. Just getting a man aboard against Ryan Garcia has been a challenge. Teresa Manson joining us in the booth, just kind of going over the upcoming promotions and ticket availability and different things to take in a Red Hawks game. And Brian Fuentes off the end of his stick swings and flies out to the shortstop, Saheed Valenzuela. And then Teresa came at the right time because she came right into our Mount Rushmore, the four question, and we're honoring her pops today. I asked your top four, Ken, Kenny, or Kenneth of all time. And we're getting a lot of them in. Here's another one coming in. Galen at the ballpark today says, Jack put me down for Kenny Stabler. All the snake, quarterback, Raiders, Ken Burns. You've seen all the pieces of Ken Burns baseball. And then he says, my Uncle Ken in Colorado. Now, if 80 people out of 100 at the mall would know Uncle Ken for Colorado, then it would count. I'm going to give it to you anyway, Galen. Here's Dylan Thomas, DT. As Ryan Garcia really worked all angles against him in the first at bat. Garcia into the motion, and the pitch is just a bit low and away. What position you play in softball, Teresa? And I should know this because I've known you for 39 years.
1: Not that long.
0: Wait a minute. You're not
1: that long. I played catcher.
0: Oh.
1: And I played goalie in hockey, so kind of
0: there it is. Swing and a miss on DT. Let's see if he can get going. Hawks have one hit. So when you watch a game, not that you have time to, because you're always running around and got things to do.
1: Yeah, usually I don't get to see much of the game, so this is a cool day here to have a little bit of a break.
0: To actually watch a
1: game.
0: Yeah, yeah. But you're working, you know, you're promoting.
1: Yeah.
0: 1-1 pitch, fly to center, and there's out number two. Garcia, another, as I said, just comfortable collars you wear against this guy. I used to ask Maury this, Wills. And me, I'm an old ball player. Old now is the key there. But, you know, when you watch a game, do you watch it kind of through the eyes of a pitcher? Do you watch a game and through the mindset of a catcher? Or you just watch a game?
1: Yeah, I would say previous, probably like, I don't know, maybe a catcher to a sense. And then, but now working here for several years, I think I have a different viewpoint,
0: right.
1: A skewed viewpoint, and watching it from the staff side, I guess, if that makes sense.
0: But it totally does. Jose Sermo, the batter, takes the ball and swings and misses. Sermo, fly down to right. And when I say fly down to right, he hit a low-level cloud in his height. Maury and I used to talk about this. I said, you know what's it now is that, you know, we're the Red Hawks. So I kind of watch this almost through the mind of what Sermo's doing right now.
1: Yeah.
0: But swing and a miss, but when the Red Hawks go in defense, I feel myself in the mind of maybe you're watching from a Bryce Brassfield.
1: Yeah,
0: you know, right?
1: For sure.
0: Makes sense?
1: Sure. Yeah, makes sense, absolutely.
0: Well, right now, Ryan Garcia is dealing the 1-2 pitch. Sermo stays alive as he fouls it away.
1: Yeah, talking upcoming games, we got the 18th of July. That's another giveaway night. So, cap giveaway thanks to Mazda of Fargo. They're really cool hats.
0: Popular. Have you seen them?
1: Oh, yeah. They're really nice.
0: Of course you have.
1: Yep. So, they got in last week or so. And, they'll be cool. The fans, you guys should come out and get tickets for it. Give us a call. We'll help you with tickets in whatever capacity. But, the cap giveaway on the 18th of July, that's Saturday. First 1,000 fans get one of those baseball hats.
0: Good stuff.
1: It's always fun to see, like, the hats being worn,
0: right,
1: too, or the giveaway being worn. We have the
0: Sermo swings. This time he didn't fool around. High in the air, right field. Marge, get your shoes on and tug it down. Jose Sermo, a deep fly ball home run over the right field wall. And the Fargo Moorhead Red Hawks are on the board, trailing at 7-1. He left no doubt about that one as Jose Sermo sends a ball over that wall in right field. Good height and good length.
1: He crushed it. Crushed that ball. And he knew it right away, too.
0: Yeah, to see if, some of this new crowd aren't used to the track it down Marge shirts, Teresa. I'm going to throw one in the booth over here. And if someone looks up, I'm going to try to get this thing over. First pitch swinging, Jairus Richards. There we go. I got my Marge shirt out. Oh, maybe we'll save on a Marge shirt today. There, right down there. Hawks get a run. They're out here in the fourth inning, but they got a run. Teresa, good job. It's always active when you and I are together on that.
1: Yeah, for sure.
0: Get your tickets.
1: Yeah, 235-6161.
0: Simple as that. And show me your favorite, Kent. 7-1 the score. We go to the fifth. This is Red Hawks baseball.
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0: Well, the Red Hawks get on the board, and Jose Sermo's league-leading 14th home run of the season. And the Red Hawks have also gotten to the bullpen here. Jose Sermo, second all-time American Association leader in home runs behind Sioux Falls' Jabari Henry and Jose Sermo. That's his 15th. And by the way, he's got one in the bank. He's already hit one in a suspended game that'll come into his thing. So technically 16 home runs on the year. We're not even at the All-Star break yet, I might add. Kia Fargo called to the bullpen. Left-hander Drew Gertz is on. Drew Gertz, the young lefty, former Bethel standout, as he delivers a strike in to Saul Garza. So it'll be Garza, Valenzuela, and Boone here for Kansas City in the top of the fifth. The lefty's pitch is in the dirt. So Bryce Brasfield goes four innings today. The seven runs, six of those earned. One ball, one strike pitch inside. Brasfield with four strikeouts this afternoon. He ended up walking one and hitting two. Well, same player twice, J.D. Davis. If the Red Hawks get on the board, trailing at 7-1, here's a hot smash rolled to short, played cleanly by Aiden Byrne. Byrne makes the toss across, and there's out number one. One away as Garza rolls out to the shortstop, Aiden Byrne. Zahid Valenzuela steps in. He's grounded out and flied out today. Young lefty, Drew Gertz, another good athlete as he delivers low for a ball. Whether it's Sportage, Sorrento, or Telluride, Kia of Fargo has the right SUV for every drive. 7-1, Kansas City leading. Midway through this one today. There's a good pitch in there for a strike. Always good to have Teresa Mattson stopping by the booth to talk about what's upcoming in the Newman Outdoor Field. Here's a little number. Oh, this is trouble. Gertz bouncing off the mound. Somehow got a toss to first, but reaching safely is Saheed Valenzuela. That'll be an infield hit. KC's had a couple of those this series. Quite a bounce, though, Drew Gertz. Just not easy going that third base side, fielding it. Got to get off whatever throw that you can get off to first base. One out base runner. And here is Trevor Boone. Solo shot in the second. That was a line drive home run. He pulled front side. And now takes a wild pitch in the dirt all the way to the backstop. And Valenzuela moves on to second base. Casual Sunday afternoon after the busy 4th of July yesterday and the weekend. A lot of folks maybe getting those last trips on the lake, maybe floating around a pontoon today, maybe just hanging out in the shade, tuning into Red Hawks baseball. Whichever way you got us, good to have you. Way you swing and a miss, and the count is even 1-1 on Trevor Boone. Mentioned Teresa was talking about Cleburne coming to town next weekend with the wood chippers night and all of that. Cleburne in action today at home, leading Lake Country 4-3. Today wraps up that long homestand. Good pitch, just a bit away. 2-1 on Boone. But Cleburne leading Lake Country 4-3. Cleburne has won 9 of their last 10 games. They're just 3.5 games out in the East. Again, they are making some noise. They rolled north to Kansas City, then on to Fargo-Moorhead. There's ball 3 to Boone. Hudson had weights on deck. Milwaukee leading Kane County 1-0 today. From the belt, the left-hander kicks and throws. Swing and a miss. Good location. Up a little bit. Count runs full, 3-2. On the right-handed batting, Trevor Boone. Hands back. Here comes a pitch from Gertz. And Boone slices one up to center, right center. Coming in, and now Yearsley makes the catch. Standing pat at second base is Valenzuela. That's a nice job of Drew Gertz, the young lefty coming back from down 3-1. Able to induce the fly out to center. Now two-way, and here is Hudson Head. Well, Peyton Holt, it appears, is going to bat here. Peyton Holt. The Holt, an infielder. We'll see how Joel Calfapietra works with head out. I hope Hudson isn't dinged up in any way, shape, or form. As Holt takes low for a ball. Head reached on an error last inning. You know, the Red Hawks threw over a couple times where he dove back to first. Don't know if anything happened on that. There's ball 2 to Peyton Holt. And a 3-run fourth, a 2-run second, a 2-run first for Kansas City. The pitch, strike. Got 7 runs on 8 hits, 3 long balls today. Couple of balls and a strike, 2 outs, top of inning number 5. And the pitch from Gertz, low. Well, these two teams, I mentioned the Red Hawks, fell to Kansas City in early June, lost 1-0, lost 3-2, lost 6-5, 3 one-run games. Red Hawks then took 2 out of 3 from Kansas City closer to mid-June. And the pitch, that's a strike. have taken the first two in this series. The Red Hawks still have a road trip to Kansas City coming up in early August. So they have one more series to play this summer. Three balls, two strikes to count. The pitch just a bit down and away. The Red Hawks are walking off the field, but did not get the benefit of that call. A little down in the zone, so a two-out walk puts runners on first and second. And now Ryan Leach, who is homered. And Boone is homered, a solo shot. Leach is homered, a solo shot. Lucan Banker is homered, a two-run shot. Austin Callahan for Kansas City has a two-run double today. J.D. Davis has a sac fly. And that's a lot of the run production today for the Monarchs. Bryce Bransfield got the start today for an ace, and he was around the plate, had some stuff. The problem was that anything around the zone, Kansas City's barrels just found it. One of those days for Bryce. That meeting is over on the hill. Ryan Leach, a home run and a strikeout today. In Milwaukee again, leading Kane County 1-0. Bases loaded, top of the fifth inning. The Milkmen have climbed to the top of the East Division. Got a game lead on Lake Country, a three-game lead over Kane County. Here's the pitch to Leach. It's inside and low. Top of the order waiting on deck. Sioux Falls and Sioux City will score off this afternoon, a little after 4 o'clock at Lewis and Clark Park. And the Canaries, just a game and a half out of first place in the West Division, is set by Gertz. And the 1-0 pitch. That's a strike. Twins have jumped out 4-0 to lead on the Yankees today. 1-1 the count, 2 on, 2 out. 7-1 KC, the pitch, swing, and a miss as Gertz, the Bethel product. Trying to put away Ryan Leach. The Red Hawks certainly have shown resiliency. You know, for case in point, last night the Red Hawks scored 6 runs late. 3-3 consecutive innings, putting up 3 runs. Can that happen today? We'll find that out. As a pitch inside and low, Leach does not chase. Count evens up at 2 balls and 2 strikes. Off day tomorrow for the Red Hawks. They'll travel to Sioux City. 3 night games this week in Iowa. Tuesday, Wednesday, and Thursday night. Then return home Friday to face Kleber. 2-2 pitch from Gertz. Watch out, fouled back. Teresa was talking about all the different activities, like the birthday zone. And, well, like today, how about the Hawkeye Kids Club? Now, that is coming up July 11th, next Saturday, at Skills Camp at Kids Club, presented by Mazda and Kia of Fargo. Boys and girls ages 5 to 13, welcome to join, so sign up. Again, the 2-2. Here's a smash. One hopper played by Wilkerson at second. Just said, Colby's been a busy man today. He makes the play, and that's all for Kansas City. No runs, a hit, no errors. They leave 2 runners on base. We go to the bottom of the fifth inning today from Newman. It's Kansas City 7, Fargo-Moorhead 1. This is Red Hawks baseball.
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to the top of the fifth inning here at Newman Outdoor Field. The Red Hawks find themselves down 7-1. Drew Gertz, or I should say Carlos Amaya, facing Ryan Garcia. Amaya takes a strike. Amaya, Wilkerson, and Yearsley here in the top of the or bottom of the fifth inning. Amaya swings and fouls away. Now we talked about Ryan Garcia. And he's everything as we advertised. He came in 6-2 among the, well, first in the league in wins. There's a few six-game winners already. 0-2 the count. Amaya takes time. Third in ERA in the league at 2-2-1. First in wins, second in whip, 0.96. Walks and hits, spare innings pitched. Amaya, good take. Ball runs up and in. 5.31 hits per nine innings pitched. And you look at today, Red Hawks have two hits, a single to right and a home run to right. That home run hit by Jose Sermo. Amaya's worked to count full at 3-2. But the Red Hawks have one of those innings that can domino offensively. Amaya fouls one off his backside, and Carlos Amaya. A good man to have on the club as well, especially when Tripp Clark nursing a hamstring. You have Juan Fernandez getting an off day today, and Amaya steps into that catcher spot. And strike three called, and Amaya feeling that might have been a little bit low. And a backwards K in the book, and there's one away here for the Red Hawks in the bottom of the fifth. Four strike out of the game for Ryan Garcia. Batters Colby Wilkerson. Switch inning, infielder Colby Wilkerson, and he slices a little duck snort into left field, a base hit. There's a third hit of the game. Yeah, switch hitter, got a little bit of that open stance, kind of affords himself to be able to maybe do things like that or pull pitches that come in. We've seen Colby do that. Shining with big Luke and Baker at first. Lucan is just such a big, strong fella. He makes Joe Dominic and Colby look small. Lucan holding on with Colby. Well, can the Red Hawks pack a few together? Cole Yearsley fouls one away.

0: of the old 231 departing over top of Newman Outdoor Field. Check of the runner and the pitch is away. It's one of those slow-moving planes that carry you back. You know, you don't see that much anymore. You know, will you marry me, or there's a sale at Penny's, or whatever it is, that banners and advertising in the air. Yearsley swings through the pitch, 1-2 the count. This kid, All-American JUCO, been in a few different colleges, and swings a good bat, patrols center field well, brother an athlete. Yearsley takes low. Good block by Ryan Leach. Again, if you can make 7-1, 7-2, or 7-3 in this inning, maybe you can stretch out a run or two in the sixth or seventh, get within a couple runs. Now, Garcia's not exactly yielding runs and hits frequently. That's the kind of day today that the Red Hawks are hoping to sweep the Monarchs. They're going to have to chip away here. And Yearsley slices them all off. Two and two the count. The pitch, low. There you go, working that count full. We'll keep our eye on Colby Wilkerson at 1B. On deck, Aiden Byrne. He's sent by Garcia. The pitch, Yearsley takes just a bit inside it high, and now the Red Hawks have runners at first and second with only one out here in the bottom of the fifth. To welcome the Richards family here today in the suites. Just save them. Get some folks in the suites today. Here's Burnsy. Set by Garcia. And the pitch. Byrne looks at one away. Just great to see Aiden, you know, finding some spots. You know, three-hit day yesterday, including that perfectly executed safety squeeze. And here's a broken back ground ball to short. Unfortunately, going to turn into a 6-4-3 double play. Boy, right to the shortstop, Saheed Valenzuela. And the Red Hawks are out on an inning-ending double play. No runs, one hit, no errors, one left. We played five today from Newman. It's Kansas City 7, Fargo-Moorhead 1. 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
0: Beautiful day at Newman Outdoor Field. From the weather standpoint, sun at times going behind some of those clouds and then peaks out and splashing right now, splashing in part of center field. And everybody else kind of in shade for the moment. Top of the order, Nick Martini leading it off against Drew Gertz. The lefty in and relief for Fargo-Moorhead as Gertz delivers inside and low. Martini, Davis, and Baker. Be good. Yeah, I have to make a list. I may have to give a buzz to Anthony Renz and Chris Coase, but if you took MIAC players that have played in either the Northern League or the American Association, could you make a list? What would your team be comprised of former MIAC players? There's a pitch inside. I think you could probably come up with a pretty good roster. Logan Nissen was a MIAC player. No, he wasn't. Was. No. Wanted to be. 3-0 pitch is inside. That's a 4-pitch walk. Here's J.D. Davis. Big J.D. J.D. hitting the back in the first inning, hitting the bicep and wrist in the second inning, then blasted a big sack fly to right field deep for an RBI. So he has no official at-bat today. He swings and fouls off the first pitch. Gertz checks the runner. 7-1, Kansas City leading. The pitch is away. When the top of the sixth inning. And then maybe take your Division II Northern Sun Conference and players that played in the Northern Sun that played in the Northern League or the American Association. And there's a third time being hit today, if this indeed did, and I think it got his foot. Yes, J.D. Davis. The first one that hit him was a 91-mile-an-hour fastball. That one hurt. That one stung a little bit, as did maybe that pitch in the bicep. But he's been hit three times in the game. Gertz just throwing that slider down and in into the dirt that caught part of the shoe. Well, not a good start to the top of the sixth inning when you're trying to stop the bleeding down 7-1. And you're at number three. This is Lucan Baker, and Baker takes a strike. Baker sent a ball over the right field wall. Again, the fourth inning, a two-run homer. He homered yesterday, left to the scoreboard to left field. And the 0-1. Swing and a miss. Big cut. Oh, and two the count. And the pitch, jazzed a bit down and away. Well, the record in Major League Baseball for being hit by a pitch in a game. 1-2, jazzed a bit down and away. 2-2 is 3. Done numerous times. And Chris Coase verbally feeling those last two have been awfully tight and close to the zone, potential strikes. A 2-2 pitch. He is hitting the ground towards first. That takes a funky hop and now bobbled by Sermo, and everybody's going to reach. Well, they'll give it an infield single to Baker, and Chris Coase coming out here. Well, that ball had a little English on it. Right-handed batter spinning it up the first base line. That spun funky, and Chris Coase still visibly upset on the previous two pitches that he felt were in the zone for strikes. He even got a head shake from Carlos Amaya. Chris Coase isn't coming out here. He's not coming out here to talk to Drew Gertz about pitch location. He's coming out here to wait for Andrew Pugliano to chat with him, and here he comes. And I don't know. We'll just see on this Sunday if this is going to escalate to a part, because Chris is probably going to get a word or two in here about his thoughts on the location of a couple of previous pitches to Luke and Baker. Andrew, a local product that in the umpiring world, it's not easy, but he's going to get a quick, I don't know if he's going to get any words in on this. I think Chris is just going to let him know about previous location. And Chris is thrown out. And I think maybe that's probably, Chris, when he went out there, probably knew that he wasn't going to stay in the game. And now Chris isn't done. And Chris now showing where that location was. And the former big league catcher. And Chris has shown it was here. It's the knees. This is the strike zone. That's the corner. And the fans were feeling the same thing. And so Coaster's Sunday has come to an end. Joe Dominic will take over that clipboard and lineup card. And the batter here is Austin Callahan. Bases are full of Monarchs, 7-1 in the top of the sixth. Gertz versus Callahan in the pitch. Swing and a miss.
4: Your attention, please, Elizabeth Smith. Elizabeth Smith, please report to the guest relations booth and claim a lost item.
0: One strike on Callahan, into the motion, Gertz. And a little excuse me, foul ball, check swing, more of a defensive type check right there.

0: 0-2 the count. The pitch. Hit sharply to first. Oh, what a pick by Sermon. He's going to come home. Oh, the throw, though, will pull him by off the plate. And coming into score from third is Nick Martini, and it's 8-1 Kansas City. So fielder's choice for the batter, Austin Callahan. Give him an RBI. That'll bring up Saul Garza. Mike Callahan, good barrel right there, but even a better pick at first by Sermon, I think, because the ball so hard coming off the bat, and Sermon able to pick it clean. Jose thought, you know, I got a shot at home. That's a force play. Problem is the throw home sailed a little bit. Amaya wasn't able to keep that foot on the plate. So 8-1 Kansas City. The pitch is high and away. And guards him 1-for-3 today with a double. Drew Kurtz, a lefty, had to work out of this thing, try to minimize the damage. And a pitch a little bit inside and low, 2 balls and a strike. Well, leave it to EP. I threw out there, if you're going to make your own MIAC team, where would you start? Brian Sprout at short, Greg Salvevold, pitcher, Brad Mazur, catcher, Chris Coast at third. He's pretty good. 2-1. Swing and a miss. Good location. Took a little something off that and ran that away. Take another ground ball here, preferably to the corner. Preferably, if you really want to be preferably. But a Brian Fuentes at third. Or, of course, if Gertz can take Garza himself. One run in, bases loaded, the pitch is hit foul towards the Red Hawks, into the Red Hawks dugout. Brad Mazur, great call on that. Cleburne leading Lake Country 5-4, bottom of the fifth inning at La Moderna Field today. Milwaukee up on Kane County 4-0. Swing and a miss, and Gertzy able to get one up and strike out Saul Garza. Bring Saheed Valenzuela to the plate. Switch hitter as he flips around right-handed. Saheed 1-for-3 in this afternoon's game. Hawks trailing 8-1, top six. Kurtz misses, a little off-speed pitch away. Now that Western Division All-Star team, the starters will be pretty full of Red Hawks and Monarchs. And this one of them, 1-0 pitches inside. From catcher, first, second, third, short, it'll be Monarch or a Red Hawk. Except for the shortstop, that'll be Michael Curiali, a talented shortstop for Sioux Falls. But Valenzuela, this batter will be the starting second baseman. Swings through the pitch, and that one tails off the plate. 2-1 the count. Austin Callahan in third, Sermo at first, Juan Fernandez the starting catcher. All-Star game will be played on the 15th in Lincoln, Nebraska at Haymarket Park. Behind the pitch is sliced into right field, a base hit by Valenzuela. Davis comes in to score, and it's 9-1 Kansas City. We've seen tight games with Kansas City, and we've also seen a lot of runs scored. Red Hawks at one time, Kansas City put up 25 runs. Now the Red Hawks have taken the first two games of this series. Nine-one here. The batter, Trevor Boone. Boone takes high. 13th run batted in for Saheed Valenzuela on the season. Boone is homered, grounded to second, and flying to center. See if Gertzy can induce something on the ground to a position player. The lefty's pitch is a called strike. Clips the edge. Nine runs and 10 hits for the visitors. One run, three hits, one error. The Red Hawks, the home run from Jose Sermo, their run today. There's a good-looking offering, but just a bit low. Two balls and a strike. Just a very light wind today at Newman. No room for Boone. And a belt tie now, strike called on the outside corner. And Trevor Boone calls for time. And he hasn't been thrilled about the two strike calls on him, so Boone steps back in. Now he's ready. Right foot back of the box. A little bit of a closed stance. Now opens up that left foot a bit. 2-2 the count. Gertz kicks and fires. Swing and a miss, and that's a perfect pitch. Soft away that just melted away on the outer half. Gertz with two strikeouts this inning. That'll bring up Hudson and check out Peyton Holt. The Holt came in last inning to bat in the spot for Hudson Head. Holt drew a free pass. This is his second plate appearance of the game. Pitch, swing, and a miss, big cut. And Drew Gertz is staying with some of that soft away stuff against these right-handers. Eighth man to the plate. Baker at third, Callahan at second, Valenzuela the runner at first. 9-1 Kansas City, top of the sixth inning. As the pitch wiggles inside and low. Going to the bottom of the seventh in New York. Twins leading the Yankees 6-0. Trying to take that weekend series. Big series if the Twins could get it. Gertz to the plate. Holt swings and fouls one on top of Newman. A 1-2 the count. Hawks in Sioux City coming up Tuesday night from Lewis and Clark Park. First meeting of the year for these two Western Division rivals. 1-2 pitch. Strike! Three called, and Gertz able to strike out the side here in the top of the sixth. And a couple of runs do score on two hits. There were no errors and three left on base. We go to the bottom of the sixth inning. New score, Kansas City 9, Fargo Moorhead 1. 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
0: Got the OK Corral producing our broadcast today in the radio side. Good to have Dallas with us. Well, we go to the bottom of the sixth inning. The Red Hawks have the top of the order up in Ryan Garcia. has four strikeouts, one walk, one run on the home run to Sermo. Red Hawks have three total hits. Fargo Moorhead has not been able to get much traffic. Only four base runners allowed in the game for Ryan Garcia. Meanwhile, the offense is doing their work. Kansas City with nine runs on 10 hits, no errors. The Red Hawks have run three hits and one error. Lujano, Fuentes, and Thomas. Kansas City returning home tonight. They will host Cleburne coming up tomorrow. There are two games scheduled tomorrow in the league. Cleburne at Kansas City, and Winnipeg is at Milwaukee. And a full slew of games on Tuesday. First pitch strike. Ryan Garcia's ability to get ahead and pitch downhill. His mix is good. Fastball 90 to 93 today. And here's a little two-hopper hit to second. Takes a big old Sunday hop. Played cleanly by Callahan. Throws on to first. And there's out number one. And that's Chris Coates and I were talking about. Chris was in a pregame show. Chris used the term comfortable caller, and that's the kind of pitcher that he is. You feel you've got a good plan, you're going to put a good swing on one, you're going to maybe get some knocks, and all of a sudden you're 0 for 3 with a couple of ground ball outs and a soft fly ball out. If you're sitting around waiting for him to fall behind and start feeding some cookies, that's not the case. There's a strike to Fuentes. Brian struck out in the first. Popped out the first pitch he saw in the fourth. He's 0 for 2. Behind the pitch and slider away. And the Red Hawks nearing the midway points. Fuentes lays off. Breaking pitch. This is game 45 today. You play 100 games in the regular season. 2-1 delivery, swing and a foul tip. Two-two.

0: And the West is kind of jumbled up. I'm bunched up a little bit. Sioux Falls and Fargo Moorhead separated by a game. Sioux Falls and Kansas City, the leader, separated by a game and a half. Winnipeg and Sioux City, five games back and replay today. And then Lincoln, five and a half back. First pitch ball, Thomas swings and just got underneath it. High fly ball in the infield. Second baseman, Colin Ford makes the catch. McCallahan is now moved to the outfield spot, by the way. Valenzuela makes the catch on that one. So three up and three down for the Red Hawks. We're through six today, and Newman. Our score remains Kansas City 9, Fargo Moorhead 1. This is Red Hawks baseball.
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the Red Hawks pitching change presented by Kia of Fargo. Kia of Fargo called to the bullpen. Mason Pelio, the right-hander, is on. Pelio for the Red Hawks, making his 20th appearance. Almost 28 innings, 27 and two-thirds pitch. Mason's 32 strikeouts, 11 walks. So Pelio here to try to get some outs in the top of the seventh inning. So Drew Gertz ends up going two innings of work in relief. Gertz yielding three hits, a couple of runs, with two walks. End up with three strikeouts and a hit match, but Pelio fires a little bit up. Into the motion, Pelio's pitch, swing and a miss. Ryan Leach leading things off for Kansas City. Martini, then Davis here in the Monarch seventh. Here's a strike. And to see Mike Skogan popped in to say hi. To the ball yard locally tomorrow night. Invite folks around the metro to swing on into that beautiful complex over there where Moorhead High School plays. We'll be doing a softball night in America. Leach a check swing and did not go around. 2-2 the count at Ryan Leach. Something we do when the Red Hawks are off. Sometimes we have an opportunity to go out and broadcast Little League games or youth baseball or softball games. Leach takes low. Ball three, 3-2. Got another one coming up tomorrow night. Another one the following Monday. 9-1. Monarchs lead. Trying to salvage a game in this series. Hawks have taken the first two. Leach fouls back.

0: Winnipeg and Chicago about to get underway. At Impact Field, boy, the Dogs only ported on last night, putting up 13 runs. There's ball four. Pelio's pitch way outside, all the way to the backstop. Milwaukee up on Kane County, 4-0. That's in the bottom of the seventh inning. Then they'll play another one. It looks like Lincoln has won that game that was suspended yesterday in the eighth inning over Gary Southshore 3-2 today. And they'll resume and play that final game of the series. Big swing here by Martini. And a miss. The Salt Dogs with their 20th win of the season, matching Sioux City and Winnipeg for wins. Gary drops to 21-23. Pelio, the pitch, line towards center, dying quickly, and caught by Yearsley coming in, timing it well. A sinking line drive off the bat of Nick Martini, but Yearsley there to bring it in. There's one away, and here's...
1: third baseman number 41, J.D. Davis.
0: Here is not J.D., that's Josh Bissonnette.
1: Shortstop, number one, Josh Bissonnette.
0: Joe Calfapietra, able to, with his 9-1 lead, able to get some guys... Rest Davis had four plate appearances. So Josh Bissonnette batting here. J.D. Davis was hit in the first, hit by a pitch in the second, sack fly in the fourth, and hit by a pitch in the sixth. I mentioned the major league record for hit batsmen in a game is three, done by several. I'd have to check and see what the American Association mark is. Maybe the same as Bissonnette swings through the pitch. One out, one on. 9-1, Kansas City leading. Pelio fires one just a bit low. McLucan Baker waits on deck. Sioux Falls and Sioux City getting underway in about an hour today. And the Canaries playing some ball. Good pitch. Strike call in the outside corner. Canaries took game one Friday night, 6-4. And then the wild finish last night, that Sioux Falls-Sioux City game. And the Canaries come out on top. They finish it on a, I believe that was Josh Raywalt on a diving play at first. Running to tag the bag with his glove and then getting up. Ground ball up the middle, might be two. Boom! Bernsey bobbles it once, bobbles it twice. They flip it to second and still not in time. Boy, Aiden shuffling to his left. That'll be the second error of the game for the Fargo-Moorhead Redhawks. Boy, Aiden had that corral, just wanted to scoop it, probably tank it himself. Knew that the batter runner was running pretty well. I'm sure wanted to scoop it and stride, touch the bag, and instead just couldn't get a handle on it. So down two men on for Kansas City here in the top of the seventh inning, and big Lucan Baker. Baker lays off the pitch. Yeah, so the Canaries get that play at first last night, and then Steve Montgomery, knowing this could be a great chance to tie the game, the runner from second heading home just didn't stop and was going to take a good throw to get him, and they did it, and the Canaries shut the door. There's a strike. So Sioux Falls has taken the first two of that series. Those two teams, you just never know how that's going to end up. But the Canaries, game above 500, start of the day. Game and a half behind Kansas City in the West. The 1-1 hit sharply into left field. A base hit by Lucan Baker. This could get a run in. No. Leach will stop at third. Baker pounding the ball around Newman. His third hit today. He is 3-for-4 today with a home run and two runs batted in. He is 9-for-21 in a Kansas City Monarchs uniform. And here's Austin Callahan. Callahan doubled in the first two runs of the game today. He has struck out, flied out, reached on a fielder's choice since. Well, Mason Pelio and these Monarchs, they've left eight men on base today. Good off-speed pitch, swing and a miss. Red Hawks will reach the 50 game, the midway point, next weekend at home against Kleber. Pelio sets and delivers. Callahan pops it up, might be playable. Third base side, Fuentes back, Byrne back, Fuentes over, and Fuentes makes the catch in fair territory behind third, and that's all for Kansas City. No runs, one hit, one error, three men left on base. Oh, correction, it's out number two. My bad. Just wishful thinking. Here's Saul Garza. Kansas City's had such long innings at the plate. So that's out number two. Hold the phone. Here's Saul Garza. Saul is one for four today with a double. Mason got to get past one more. There's a strike. The last fly ball was an infield fly handled by Fuentes. The 0-1. Garza got up underneath one, sends one up in the sky to left field. Wynn pulling it back. Lujano, high sky, makes the catch in left field. And now that is out number three. A couple of fly balls induced by Mason Pelio, and that's it for the Monarchs. We've made it to the seventh inning stretch. It is presented by Dairy Queen after 6.5. From Newman, it's Kansas City 9, Fargo Moorhead 1. 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

0: Jose Sermo leading things off, the Snack Michaels candy toss with the fiery catching arm of Teresa M. Sermo takes high and away. Ryan Garcia entering his seventh inning of work. 9-1, Monarchs leading, and the pitch high and tight. Well, Jose today has hit two big flies, one that stayed in the park, one that did not, and the pitch. Oh, he's hit his third big fly, this one on top of the infield, right on top of the plate, and it drops and then rolls foul. Did anybody touch it? It'll be a foul ball. Did it touch anybody? No, and Jose will come back and have two strikes at it. Yeah, if it touches anybody, it's fair. But it rolled right past the catcher, Ryan Leach. So that's just an unusual foul ball here at Newman. The wind, the pitch is a breaking pitch inside. Well, the Hawks have 9 outs to play with to try to right now get 8 runs. And a broken bat fly to right field. That'll hold up, and the catch made. One away for Jairus Richards. Message in here from Deb D. Says, let's get Revan and Seven. I like that. Well, last night, or yesterday afternoon, the sixth and seventh innings were pretty good for Fargo-Moorhead. But today, Ryan Garcia just seems to have had the number. There's a good pitch is running away. He has stayed away from the big barrels for the most part. 4 strikeouts. Here's a base hit, pulled into right field by Jairus Richards. Well, maybe the Red Hawks will get a little ribbon in seven. But hey, you look at, you know, fly out, ground out, strike out, fly out, ground out, pop out, fly out, strike out, ground ball, double play, ground ball, fly out, infield. I mean, that's what Garcia, we talked about. It's right-handed, crying for his seventh win. There's Amaya taking up and in. And these two teams will meet one more time in Kansas City this season. And that'll be it. Amaya pops one up. That'll reach the sweet area. Ball and a strike, and Carlos Amaya starting at catching today. Check of the runner, and the pitch home. And it's called a strike. And Amaya. Amaya not thrilled with that one. Hudson of KC with 6 wins. Garcia with 6 wins. 2 6-game winners on this team. And a swing and a miss at a breaking pitch. And Amaya still a little not thrilled on that previous strike call. There's a 5th strike out of the game for Ryan Garcia. And a batter is Colby Wilkerson. Pitch inside. Yeah, Dakota Hudson, 6 wins. Ryan Garcia. Win today would put him alone atop the American Association in wins. Well, he can get 7 before the break. There's a strike, 1-1 the count. I'm sure some fans are going, well, Jack, you know, there are 20 game winners. Well, again, that's Major League Baseball. They play 162. Now imagine you're playing 100 games in the regular season. Here's a liner caught at second base. And Venezuela, and that is all for the Red Hawks. No runs, a hit. Red Hawks leave one on. We go to the top of the eighth inning at Newman. It's Kansas City 9, Fargo Moorhead 1. 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
0: Takiya Golden appeared here from Newman Outdoor Field. Left-hander Eric Chalice is on for the Red Hawks here in the top of the eighth. 9 runs, 11 hits, no errors for Kansas City. 1 run, 4 hits, 2 errors for the Hawks. Hawks took game 1 Friday night 8-6. The Red Hawks won yesterday 8-4. But today, the Monarchs have just been consistent. Chalice on, and Chalice throws a strike in there to Valenzuela. Saheed, 2-for-4 today. Trevor Boone on deck. He's homered. 3 long balls for KC today. The 0-1 pitch, line foul into the netting. But yeah, it was starting with the top of the first inning. Bryce Bransfield got the first man, Martini, out. Then boy, hit J.D. Davis, walked Lucan Baker in 4 straight. Here's a little tapper towards second. Wilkerson comes in, plays it cleanly. Broken bat, and a ground down to second. What a way. And for Bryce, and then he got induced a pretty well-struck ball off the bat of Austin Callahan in the first, and slight breeze blowing out. It kind of got Lujano spun around a little bit left field. And it ended up flying over his head for a 2-run double off the wall. It kind of jump-started Kansas City. Then Trevor Boone cracked a home run to lead off the top of the second. Here's Boone here, breaking pitch strike. That made it 3-0. Then 2 batters later, Ryan Leach sent one packing over the wall in left center field. The Red Hawks were down 4-0 pretty quickly today. The 0-1, Boone sends a fly ball to right. It's in the park. Richards there to bring it in for out number 2. So Eric Chalice has come in, retired 2 quick outs. And Peyton Holtz is up. Hawks will get a rest day tomorrow, but You know, they packed a couple of winning series together, has Fargo-Moorhead. You know, when you're kind of swimming in that five and a half games back, there's a strike, and that's where they were not long ago. And they've been playing better ball, getting wins. All of a sudden, you're not 5.5 back anymore. You're 2.5 now. Lost today would put the Red Hawks 3.5 back. The 0-1 fouled off the edge, but firmly in that top three. Again, not halfway through the season. I'm curious to see Cleburne in Kansas City. You know, they start a series tomorrow night. And Cleburne again, winners of 9 of their last 10, red hot. And Kansas City returning home. 0-2 the count on Peyton Holt. Here's the pitch from Chalice. Hit sharply inside the bag down to third baseline. That'll roll the wall, and Peyton Holt is rounding first on his way to second. And the Monarchs with their 12th hit, a two-out double by Peyton Holt.
5: Catcher number 9, Ryan Leach.
0: We'll bring up Ryan Leach. Kansas City, third in the league in team ERA. You know, the Red Hawks, second in the league in runs scored offensively. But today it is flip-flopped. And a pitch strike to Leach. Red Hawks second in the league in team batting average. Here's one team still batting 300 in the league at this point. That's Lake Country, the Dark Hounds. Into the motion, the left-hander. Two looks back by Chalice, and the pitch home. Swing and a miss, strike two. As far as home runs, Lake Country's belted 74. These Monarchs came into today's game second with 63. Well, they've added three more to that. The Red Hawks hit one today. They're fourth with 48 team home runs. Strikeouts, the Red Hawks team strikeouts, number one coming into today's game. 389 strikeouts as a team. They've got seven more, so 396 now strikeouts for the Red Hawks. 396 the pitch. Swing and a foul, just get a piece. -1 Monarchs. Take a peek around the league here in a moment. Busy day today, a little lighter day tomorrow, and a real busy day on Tuesday in the AA. Peyton Holt at second. One ball, two strike, or correction, 0-2 the count on Ryan Leach. And Leach dumps the ball into very shallow right center field, coming on as Yearsley, and Cole has it for out number three. That'll do it for Kansas City. No runs, one hit. They leave a runner on. We played 7.5 today from Newman. See if the Hawks can jumpstart those bats. It's Kansas City 9, Fargo-Moorhead 1. 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
0: The Kia Fargo call to the bullpen. Ryan Middendorf is on for Kansas City, so the day is done for Ryan Garcia. One Ryan to another Ryan, and Middendorf making his 15th appearance, 24 strikeouts, 9 walks in 21 and a third innings. Middendorf is on here for Joe Cal's Monarchs. Well, another great afternoon for Ryan Garcia, the All-Star. He wins 7 innings, 4 hits, the one run he gives up, the home run to Jose Sermo. Cole Yearsley leading it off, swings at the first offering and flies the ball into left field for an out. One pitch and one out for Ryan Middendorf. Again, Garcia, 7 innings, 4 hits, 1 run, 5 strikeouts, 1 walk. Batter here is Aiden Byrd. Aiden, a 3-hit night yesterday. Can he pack it with a 2-hit day today? He's 1 for 2 this afternoon. Byrd pulls the ball front side. That's a way to react on that pitch, though. It's fouled.
11: 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Ravello covering all the bases for a safer drive. Find it. Fergus Tire Center. Fergus Falls. Fargo Tire and Fargo.
0: Lincoln and Gary about to get underway for their second today. They played one that resumed. Nice pitch. Boy, Middendorf spins that front door strike. Lincoln able to win that completion of the suspended game from yesterday, 3-2 over Gary. And those two teams going at it. The night camp. Cleburne all over Lake Country today, 13-4. Before Cleburne hits the road to Kansas City, Kansas. Big tall right-hander Ryan Middendorf, the pitch, and he came back with that front door, and Byrd sends a fly ball in the air to center field. That's brought home for out number two. So Middendorf comes in, induces a couple of fly ball outs. Two men out. We'll see what Jesus Lujano. Like baseball, it's a tough sport. You know, you're talking about hitting him in Lujano yesterday, a 4-hit day. But it's a game that can humble you. Today he is 0 for 3 with two fly ball outs and a couple of ground ball outs. Every day, every at-bat, the grind, the pitch, inside. Milwaukee and Kane County has gone final, game one anyway. Milwaukee winning that 4-0 over Kane County. The pitch hits sharply into left field, a base hit. There's Lujano. Well, he's a hitman. And four of them yesterday. He's got one today. 52 hits on the season now for Jesus Lujano. Brings up Brian Fuentes. In Milwaukee, with that win, their 28th of the season. Best record in the American Association. Kane County drops to 23-20. Fuentes looking for his first knock today. The pitch and swings a little pop-up behind first and called for and caught for out number three by Big Lucan Banker. Now the Redhawks are out here in the bottom of the eighth inning. They get a two-out single, but that's it. They leave a runner We played eight today from Newman. Our score still Kansas City 9, Fargo Moorhead 1. This is Red Hawks Baseball.
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0: Eric Chalo stays on here as he'll get a couple of innings of work at the end of today's game. Red Hawks down 9-1. But for Fargo Moorhead, this is all about winning series. That is the goal. And today, well, on the wrong side of a 9-1 game, but the Red Hawks just took 2 of 3 from Lincoln. Prior to that, dropped to 2 of 3 at Winnipeg. Prior to that, 1-2 of 3 at home against Lincoln. Prior to that, split a series with Gary, had one postponed due to rain. Prior to that, won a series at Lake Country. So you look at the last 1, 2, 3, 4, 5, 6 series. The Red Hawks have won 3, 4 of them. And split one. As Coaster always says, it's the ones you remember is always that last one. You win the first two and lose the last one, and it kind of got that taste in your mouth. But the Red Hawks, just 2 big wins over the weekend to get going against a very solid Kansas City team. When you're up against the top team, how do you match up? First pitch strike, second pitch, and Martini sends down the left field line and foul. 0-2. You know, do you have a club that can avoid the long, you know, like losing droughts? Do you have a club that can stay away from, you know, going 1-9? Do you have enough pitching? The 0-2 is a breaking pitch away. Do you have enough pitching and defense and enough offense to avoid that? That's what I look at anyway. 1-2 the count. The pitch, check swing. Martini did not go around. There's a lot of balance. I mean, you look at the last 10 games for various teams. 5 in the East, you know, 5-5, 5-5, 6-4. Cleveland, of course, 9-1 in their last 10. Talked about a hot there, but 3-7, 2-8. In the West, Kansas City is 4-6 in their last 10. Sioux Falls 4-6 in their last 10. Red Hawks 6-4. Martini turns on one, pulls it to right field, high in the air in the park. Caught, being right by Richards, and there's on number one. If you can avoid the 2-8s, 3-7s, 1-9s, 0-10s, and stay around 5-5, 6-4, 7-3. You should be in good shape for postseason baseball, at least those teams that right now are at or above 500. Here's Josh Bissonnette. The pitch taken for a called strike. Lefty Chalice. He too has been a nice addition to the Red Hawks. There's a pitch high. Minnesota Twins trying to close out, speaking of a series win, trying to close out a series win in New York. After dropping Friday night against Garrett Cole, they bounced back, went on a home run derby yesterday, belted six home runs at Yankee Stadium. 1-1 pitch, floats for a called strike on the outer half. One ball, two strikes on Josh Bissonnette. The pitch spoils one and fouls it near that Doug Semenik retired number 33. Bounces back into the pit. Rolls right to a someone's got to give the ball to that youngster. He was wanting it, and yeah, there you go. Red Hawk staffers all over it. And Joe Ryan for the Twins today. Seven innings, nine strikeouts, one walk, no runs. I would say that's a pretty good outing by Joe. Lowers that ERA to 3.36. Two to the count on Josh Bissonnette. And a fastball, called a strike. And Bissonnette.
11: Another high point effort.
0: Thrilled about that call. That fastball that ran up and away a bit. Carlos Amaya bringing that in from the frame area. It'd be Luke and Baker. Well, Baker, a three-hit day today, including his fifth home run. Baker has nine hits in his short stint so far with Kansas City, and over half are home runs. He got him to reach out and pull a high fly ball. Foul territory, third base side. Fuentes makes the catch, and Eric Chalice with a three-up, three-down inning here in the top of the ninth. So the Red Hawks, they need a bundle, need eight. We go to the bottom of the ninth inning, Kansas City 9, Fargo Moorhead 1. This is Red Hawks baseball.
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0: To Kia Fargo, called to the bullpen. Nate Webb, big weight. Nate Webb is on here in the ninth inning. So Nate getting an inning of work today. 17 strikeouts in 11 games. 17 strikeouts in 17 in the third innings pitch. 11 walks. And Nate Webb, third pitcher used by Joe Calfa-Pietra. Ryan Middendorf goes an inning in relief. One hit, no runs, no walks, no strikeouts. Ryan Garcia in line for the win. Bryce Brasfield on the hook for the Fargo Moorhead Red Hawks. Here's Dylan Thomas. Teresa Matz was in here talking about the big weekend next weekend with a wood chippers game on Friday and Spider-Man Saturday, all of the special things. And then, you know, as we look forward to the next one after that, Chicago will be in town after the All-Star break. Dylan Thomas jumps in at first pitch. First ball, fastball at 94 and fouls it back. Tuesday, July 21st is a big night for the youngsters. Not only the Red Hawks playing a seven-inning doubleheader, two sevens. First 500 kids, 12 and under, receive a Hawkeye coin bank presented by Sanford Children's. Got inflatables for the kids. That's mascot coin bank giveaway, July 21st. Happy Harry's Mini Field of Beers on August 1st, coming to Newman Outdoor. 1-1 pitch. Thomas takes for a ball. Yeah, Happy Harry's Sweet Shots and Quarts and Pints bringing that action against Sioux City August 1st. You can enjoy craft beer samples from a number of local and outstate brewers from North Dakota and Minnesota. 2-1 pitch is a ball away. $49 gets you the VIP tickets, gets your early entry into the ballpark. That includes a Surfside patio ticket, a ballpark buffet, and a mini souvenir tasting mug. 3-1 pitch and a cut and a foul. Boy, Dylan, you can just read Dylan's body language. A couple that he maybe has missed, not barreled. We said DT doesn't get many per at bat to swing at. Let's see what he can get on 3-2. Payoff pitch coming. Right on it. Fouled it back, 95. Twins game has gone final. Twins do take the series over New York. 6-1 the final. Joe Ryan the win. Payoff pitch again, and it's low. When Thomas reaches, leadoff man aboard for the Red Hawks here in the bottom of the ninth inning. Fans, an important reminder from the FM Red Hawks through Vision Zero. Always drive sober. Even buzz driving is drunk driving. If you've been drinking alcohol, find a sober ride. We want you to get home safely. Vision Zero, zero fatalities, zero excuses. Long way to go, but you have three outs available. Here's Jose Sermo. Webb's pitch. Sermo couldn't hold up. That's a swing as they check with Kevin Boltran, and he confirms, yep, went around. Well, Jose's had a nice afternoon of height. If you're going to measure his fly balls hit today, he's got under a few. One of them got out. Here's a pitch right off the mitt of Leach, and that's a pass ball that'll move Dylan Thomas to second. One ball, one strike, and Jose Sermo. 15 home runs on the year, leads the American Association. Webb's pitch is a ball a little bit low, 2-1. Juris Richards waits on deck. We got a guy with above average velo on the hill. We'll see if Jose can run into one here. A 2-1 offering. He does, and hammers the ball. And what a play at first by Lucan Baker. Baker to his glove side takes away two bags from Sermo. Big-time play, but a big fella at 1B, Lucan Baker. He doesn't just hit home runs. This guy can play the field, and Baker, the big body, agile, making the play and takes it to the bank himself. On that ground out, Dylan Thomas moves to third. Here's Jarris Richards. Richards sends a pop-up. That is headed towards the third base stands. And we'll nestle in there. Hey, young man, rolled right to him. There you go. Little hustle there. He's got two balls today. Oh, and he's going to give this to another young man. You're going to see some, you're going to hear the crowd clap right now. Look at this. He's giving it And the other boy goes, hey, you keep it. No, you keep it. Here's a laser hit to right center field off the bat of Jairus Richards, and that's going to roll for a while. Richards might have three. Richards, nope, he'll check in at second with an RBI double, and the Red Hawks have scored another run. It's now 9-2 Kansas City. A second hit of the game for J.R. Richards now with 33 runs batted in. Now you take that play away from Lucan Baker, it would have been 9-3 with nobody out in the man on second. Still a long way to go, but the batter here is Carlos Samaya. The pitch from Webb is away for a ball. The Red Hawks, a couple of runs on six hits now in today's game. Now, keep swinging, see what happens. There's ball two. And the last thing Joe Calfapietra wants to do is have to get another arm up. They've got a game tomorrow night. The majority of the league is off on Monday, not Kansas City. They get a road trip and a game. All teams will have some of that this season. And the pitch. Abaya goes down to get it. Fouls it back. Ravello Tire foul ball. Those Ravello Tires you can find at Fergus Tire Center in Fergus Falls, Minnesota. Bitz Tire in Valley City. Couple of balls and a strike in Carlos Samaya. Grounded to third. Got caught looking and swinging in the seventh. Swinging a foul here. That boy doing a great job today. Brings four new balls out to home plate umpire Andrew Pugliano. 2-2 the count. Runner at second, Jairus Richards. A double Jairus just hit, his eighth double of the season. Nate Webb, the pitch home. Amaya hits one sharply to third, but played cleanly there. And toss on to first for the out. And the Red Hawks down to their final out here at Newman. Batter is Colby Wilkerson. He's 1-for-3 today. Now, can he keep the game moving here? Let's see what Colby's got in his at-bat. And a strike. Judging by the reaction of the pros in the press box, they dig Colby's walk-up song. One strike, the pitch from Webb, and it's hammered into the earth, foul towards the Red Hawks dugout. Colby Kaiser makes a clean catch up there. Now the Red Hawks down to their final strike. And they began at 1:06 this afternoon, 2 hours and 43 minutes deep now. The Hawks on the wrong end of a 9-2 game. Post-game show, we'll take a peek around the league, get you caught up on scores, updated schedule, highlights, and more coming up. Off-speed pitch, low and away. 1-2 the count. The Red Hawks will get up Tuesday morning, make that trek to Sioux City, Iowa, the 4-hour, 16-minute drive. 6:35, the first pitch on Tuesday night. Webb, the pitch to Colby. And Wilkerson, it's in left field. Martini right there makes the catch, and this one is over. The Red Hawks fall today by a score of 9-2. Well, Kansas City salvages the game. The Red Hawks in the ninth inning, one run on one hit. They leave a runner. Monarchs win it 9-2, the final today. Ryan Garcia, he is a seven-game winner. And he sits alone atop the wins leaderboard in the American Association. 9 runs, 12 hits for Kansas City. 2 runs, 6 hits, 2 errors for the Red Hawks. Garcia the win. He's 7-2. Brashfield the loss. He drops to 2-1. A post-game show is coming up next. The final today from Newman. Kansas City 9, Fargo Moorhead 2. This is Red Hawks Baseball.
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0: Well, it took the Fargo-Moorhead Redhawks since May 24th, the last time they were at 500, and all the way to July 4th to get back to 500. That's it. That's how long it took. From May 24th to July 4th, it took that long to get back to 500 baseball. So the Redhawks did that yesterday. However, they go back under 500 with the loss today. 9-2, the final. Kansas City gets the win. The Monarchs able to salvage one game in this series. Kansas City now 25-19 on the year. The Redhawks with the loss go to 22-23. The Redhawks are 3.5 back in the Western Division. Got a post-game show planned. As we said, Redhawks win the series. So, again, Fargo-Moorhead has been able to win series here as of late, but they fall today by that 9-2 score. On our post-game show, we'll come back. We'll take a trip around the American Association, get you caught up on what else is happening around the league today. Take a peek at some of the highlights of this one. Well, those Monarchs bats were just too much for Fargo-Moorhead, and we'll look ahead to the upcoming series with the Sioux City Explorers. All that in the front window. The final today from Newman Outdoor Field. The Redhawks fall to Kansas City by a score of 9-2. Post-game show continues in a moment. This is Redhawks Baseball.
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0: Back Morgan Newman Outdoor Field. We continue on the postgame show today. The Monarchs salvage one in this series. The Red Hawks fall by a score of 9-2 to Kansas City. Red Hawks took game one on Friday night by an 8-6 score. They won yesterday 8-4 on 4th of July. But fall today, Kansas City wins it by a score of 9-2. Again, the highlights, Ryan Garcia, the first seven-game winner in the American Association now with the victory. Garcia gets his seventh win. Ryan now 7-2 on the season. Let's take a peek around the action today, and there's plenty of it because yesterday you had one game in the league postponed due to rain, the other suspended due to rain in the top of the eighth inning. Let's start with that suspended game in the top of the eighth. That was Lincoln and Gary. Now, that was tied at two in the eighth inning yesterday. Rain came. They resumed today, and Lincoln ends up winning that by a score of 3-2. So they will then play the nightcap. And actually, that second one is underway. Gary has a 1-0 lead in the bottom of the second. Meanwhile, Milwaukee and Kane County were postponed yesterday due to rain. And they've had one game in the books today in a twin bill. And that goes to Milwaukee. Solomon Bates, the win. And a combined four-hit shutout. Milwaukee shuts out Kane County 4-0 in game number one. Game two coming up here shortly. Other action today in the American Association. Sioux Falls and Sioux City not far away from getting underway today.

0: And Lake Country trailing big to Cleburne. Looks like Milwaukee will increase their lead to 2, if not 2.5 games, depending on what the nightcap is in that Milwaukee game. So the Milkmen will wake up tomorrow in first place. In the West, Kansas City retains the top honors with their win today. And Sioux Falls would need to beat Sioux City to stay 1.5 back. The Red Hawks dropped to 3.5 back in the West. The Red Hawks are off tomorrow. The Minnesota Twins victorious. Joe Ryan, what a game today for Joe Ryan. Ryan goes 7 innings, 3 hits, no runs, 9 strikeouts, and 1 walk. That's about as good as you can get. 6-1 the final. Minnesota, the victory. A couple of hits for Martin and an RBI at the top of the order. Two-hit day for Royce Lewis. He drove in 2 today. But had a big double. 3-hit day for Brooks Lee today. Pretty impressive, including a double. The Twins defeat the Yankees 6-1, winning the weekend series in the Bronx. That's your scoreboard portion. We'll come back to highlights and look ahead. That's coming up next. The final today from Newman. Kansas City 9, Fargo-Moorhead 2. 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
0: Seven point of the fan, KNFL, Fargo-Moorhead. Your Red Hawks fall today by a score of 9-2. Really optimistic going into this game today because a couple of reasons. A big fan of Bryce Brasfield. He's looked so sharp for Fargo-Moorhead this year. That tremendous command. He's around the plate. In the start today, he came into today's game, 18 strikeouts, only 2 walks. He was 2-0. That ERA at 2.95. I mean, it was really some good stuff. And then a big test for him facing this Kansas City lineup. So was curious about that. And then, of course, Ryan Garcia, the starter for Kansas City, an all-star right-hander who was in search of his 7th win, and he has the 3rd-best ERA in the league. So it's about, you know, who can get to whom, so to speak, in this game. And as we get to the highlights, we'll find out that it was Kansas City that jumped out. In that top of the first inning, Brasfield was able to induce a ground ball out, but then plunked J.D. Davis. So the Monarchs had a runner on, then walked Lucan Baker on 4 pitches. So before you knew it, Kansas City had 2 men on and only 1 out. And the first big hit of today's game for Kansas City came off the bat of Austin Callahan. 1-2 pitch is hit in the air fairly well to left field. Drifting back is Jesus Lojano. May have misjudged it. In fact, he did. It carried on him, and that ball bouncing off the fence, that's going to get 2 runs in, perhaps. Here's the throw to the plate, and this one will not be in time. It's a 2-run double. 2-run double for Austin Callahan that made it 2-0 in the...

0: first inning. The Kansas City Monarchs were not done. Had a slight breeze blowing out. That's why maybe that ball that went out to left and Lujano kind of stopped, picked it up, and then realized, oh, this ball's got a little juice on it. So then he realized. Now the next runs came in, wind or not, were hit pretty good. The top of the second inning, Trevor Boone jumped on the first pitch and lined a home run over the left field wall. And before you knew it, it was 3-0 Kansas City. Two batters later, well, Ryan Leach making his first start of the weekend behind the plate. He would add to the run scoring for Kansas City in the second inning. A hand on 2 in the count. And Leach turns on one to left field. That's up, that's back, and that ball is gone. To the left of the scoreboard, Ryan Leach's second home run of the season. Two home runs this inning for Kansas City, and it's 4-0 Monarchs here at Newman. Yeah, that was a good sound right there, Dallas. They got to that crack of the bat. You could hear it in an 0-2 pitch. 0-2 pitches. Got to be off the plate. Probably Chris Ghost would tell you, and that was too much of the plate. And Leach saw one hang, and he knocked it out. So the Red Hawks were down 4-0. The Red Hawks would get down 5-0 in the fourth inning. Runner reaching on an error, and a Davis sack fly that inning made it 5-0. Then with a man on, big Lucan Baker cracked a home run, a no-doubter over the right field wall. And before you could blink, the Red Hawks were down a touchdown. It was 7-0 Sioux City in this game. The Red Hawks, well, they had one little answer with two outs in the bottom of the fourth inning. Why not? Jose Sermo trying for the walls here at Newman.
1: We have the
0: Sermo swings. This time he didn't fool around. High in the air, right field. Marsh, get your shoes on and drag it down. Jose Sermo, a deep fly ball home run over the right field wall. And the Fargo Moorhead Red Hawks are on the board, trailing at 7-1. Yeah, his league-leading 15th home run of the season. And keep in mind, he's already hit one that'll go into the books in September. So technically has 16 homers, but his 15th home run of the year made it 7-1, but just not enough. Kansas City in the sixth inning would come back and send eight men to the plate. Walk, hit, batsman, single, fielder's choice, single. That made it 9-1, and the Red Hawks would get one back in the bottom of the ninth inning. A leadoff walk to Dylan Thomas. He moved to second on a pass ball and scored on a Jairus Richards RBI double that made it 9-2. But that's how she would end tonight, by that score of 9-2, the final score in today's game. The final line is this: Kansas City, 9 runs, a dozen hits, and no errors. They left 12 on base today, but that column is moot because of the win. Doesn't mean much. 9-12-0, the line for Kansas City. 2 runs, 6 hits, 2 errors for Fargo Moorhead. The Red Hawks would leave 5 on base today. The winning pitcher, Ryan Garcia, now 7-2 in the season. Lost to Bryce Brasfield. He drops to 2-1. Home runs today. You heard a couple of them there. Lucan Baker hit his 5th for Kansas City. Trevor Boone hit his 9th for Kansas City. Ryan Leach hit his 2nd for Kansas City. For the Red Hawks, Jose Sermo collected his 15th and league-leading home run of the year. The game was played in 2 hours and 44 minutes, 2,137 paid to see it. So now the Red Hawks, with an off day tomorrow, they'll utilize that, rest up those arms and get fresh and get set to go on Tuesday night against the Sioux City Explorers. Sioux City is going to be hungry. They're trying to avoid a sweep today at the hands of Sioux Falls. They've got an off day, obviously, tomorrow, and they will set to host Fargo Moorhead. You know, here it is. It's going to be, what, July 6th, 7th? Oh, did I just say 6th, 7th? July 7th. Until the Red Hawks have played Sioux City. Normally, by this juncture, the two teams have met. This will be the first meeting, one of 12, between the Red Hawks and the X's on Tuesday night. Fargo Moorhead will throw Kyle Krieger on Tuesday, a lefty Patrick Wicklander on Wednesday, and then Wyatt Cheney, the scheduled pitcher, on Thursday. Then the Red Hawks return home to face Cleburne, the final series before the All-Star break. That'll be next weekend at Newman. Great job, the OK Corral, producing our game. 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My thanks to Teresa Matson stopping by the booth today to give us some great information on upcoming ticket availability and packages. Thank you, T. Always good to have her in the booth. For Chris Coast, who joined us on the pregame show and the postgame show. For Derek Hansen, brand manager of 740 The Fan, and Al Murray, our chief engineer for Dallas and the crew. Jack Michaels repeating our final today. Kansas City 9, Fargo Moorhead 2. Have yourself a good rest of your Sunday and until Tuesday night when we join you from Lewis and Clark Park in Sioux City, Iowa. So long from the Scott Miller Press Box at Newman Outdoor Field.
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0: And the pitch. Grounded sharp and short, and now the Red Hawks are going to come home, get that runner, tag it out at home is Calvin Estrada.
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0: gonna send Will Dalton on a wild search rabbit hole. Did Adam Sandler lip sync in Wedding Singer? Was that somebody else's voice? Because watching that back last night, the voice was top notch. Had Billy Zane in the scene as well, post Titanic. Other details about the ceremony itself included the wedding party coming down the aisle to strings that were playing Taylor Swift songs. No bridesmaids, no groomsmen. Taylor's brother was her man of honor. Jason Kelce was the best man. They wrote their own vows in special books. Sandler being the officiant, though, it pales in comparison to the two acts that played at the reception, reportedly. Did you see this note regarding Paul McCartney?
1: No.
0: Paul McCartney reportedly played I Wanna Hold Your Hand for Travis and Taylor. That is a song that Paul McCartney has not performed publicly since 1964, when the Beatles last toured in the United States.
1: What an honor. Could you imagine that?
0: Getting goosebumps just thinking about that right now. And here you are trying to tell me that going to some soccer match would be cooler than going to the wedding and hearing Paul McCartney perform I Just Want to Hold Your Hand in an intimate setting.
1: By the way, Adam Sandler did actually sing that.
0: Good for him.
1: He did.
0: Stevie Nicks also performed, which was a classic Taylor Easter egg. Her shirt at the Miracle at MSG read Stevie Nicks, spelled like the basketball team. So that was an Easter egg of her performing at MSG at her wedding. There are rumors that Taylor performed at her own wedding. That seems a bit on the nose. That hasn't been confirmed. Here's a prediction. All the answers, all the questions that we have about this wedding will be answered by the end of the year. There's no way that Taylor is not going to find a way to turn this wedding into a cash cow. So get ready for a movie coming to theaters like the Eras Tour or the day being captured in some way on Disney Plus for us to watch streaming. And here's the thing. We're all here for that. We're all here for it. For sports purposes, for entertainment purposes, for Beatles purposes. Just so many famous people and sports figures there. We're here for it. Also, we've got to know if there were any dancing. What was the first dance song? Was there a first dance? Parent dances. Were they performed by celebrities? Were there Taylor Swift songs that were performed? Actual Taylor Swift songs? And was it songs that were sung about other dudes? Or were you just restricted to So High School because that's about Travis? I don't know. These are all questions, very important questions that we have on the matter. But between Adam Sandler being the officiant at this wedding and performing an original song and Paul McCartney playing one of the all-time Beatles songs, which he has not performed publicly in over 60 years. Yeah. That is something. Incredible details here. Still going down the list of the Hot 100, 2006. Ooh, How to Save a Life by The Fray. Chasing Cars by the Snow Patrol. Fun fact. Some might mock me for this. Don't care. Senior year of high school, I was in a talent show and played that song, Chasing Cars by the Snow Patrol, on the piano. Got people to take the cell phones out, wave them around. That was a good time. So, yeah, and right on the nose, Photograph by Nickelback is a song that came out in 2006. Before LeBron makes his next playing decision, we have assembled our first NBA top 10 after all the trades we've seen and the start of free agency. And that list is next on the Josh Graham Show.
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13: Happy to chat with Courtney Cronin. Of course, Ben Johnson is a Chicago Cubs fan, right? I mean, of course the Bears were a sleeping giant. Of course he allegedly said, told you I'd see you sooner than later, and it was deleted. Is he trying too hard to win love?
14: Good question. He didn't mention deep dish pizza. 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But
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14: I mean, look at the Matt LaFleur barb. I think he's got a scent with a slight smugness to him, but he's won. 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But you never, I don't believe in the whole you won the press conference or you didn't win it. You know, barring something that's an absolute disaster, which the Bears have had up at the podium quite a lot of during the Matt Eberflus era, I think that they handled this about as well as you could have.
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2: But when you, by the way, back to the hippo. Story, when you go to a zoo and you see like a baby hippo in the exhibit, and it's peacefully floating underwater, you're like, what a cute, all you want to do is hug that thing. 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
3: My son has a couple of like plush hippos, and it, as Max said, it's like the cutest thing ever. You're like, this is great. No, they're mean.
2: That's almost
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2: 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Yeah. Bears are
0: lions. Lions are great.
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0: Mike Wickett's on the way. However and wherever you listen or watch, greatly appreciate that. Subscribe to the YouTube channel. That's quickly grown in a small period of time where you can watch the show in addition to listening to it. You can find some of our additional video content there as well. Westwood One Sports Night, it's where you go. Like, comment, subscribe, all that helps with the algorithm and things. But let's close out today's program by putting the show to bed.
1: A gas station burglary went a little haywire, so this guy's performing the burglary. The police are called. They show up. He's not there anymore. They launch a drone. He's on top of the gas station now. And then, to just try and escape and go hide, he jumps off the roof of the gas station and into a pond that's like right beside it, thinking that was going to hide him from the police. It didn't. He got busted like that. Dunzo. A terrible job.
0: Wow. Where did you find this story?
1: Yahoo News put this out. Getting all the good scoops. Yeah.
0: What are you planning to do for the World Cup match tomorrow?
1: I don't know. I have a date, actually, tomorrow evening. What time is the match again? What time is the match? What time does it start?
0: 8 p.m.
1: Okay, so I'm going to be out in the downtown area of Greensboro where I live for my said date. And after that,
0: it's an awful job.
1: I'm probably going to find somewhere.
0: Well, didn't you have a date just yesterday or 2 days ago?
1: Yeah.
0: Is this the same person?
1: No.
0: Joys of being a bachelor, everybody.
1: Yeah!
0: Apologies to the lady from a couple nights ago or whatever. That's certainly watching or listening to this right now.
1: Oh, yeah.
0: There you go. Will Dalton, everybody. There he goes. To close out this program, we'll just leave you with that. Enjoy the soccer. Let's hope everybody has fun at Mexico, England tonight, El Estadio Azteca. Mike Wickett on the way. This has been the Josh Graham Show.
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